0: themselves back into the playoff mix. Padres are 60-56. They are at home this evening against another team playing good baseball, the Houston Astros. So this is a series where two teams have a lot on the line. Lefty Robbie Ray, who was just recently acquired, is going to start tonight for the Padres. He is 10-6 with a 3.08 ERA. And then finally, it's the Diamondbacks and Dodgers in the desert. The Diamondbacks have right-hand pitcher Merrill Kelly going tonight. Kelly comes in with an 8-9 record and a 5.04 ERA. Things do remain tight when it comes to the wild card standings. If the season ended right now, Cubs, Phillies, Diamondbacks would be the wild card teams. Padres are one game back, Marlins are three games back, and the Cardinals are 3.5 games back of a playoff spot as it sits right now. We've got the Cardinals and the Rockies this weekend. Kyle Leahy against his home state team on the mound tonight. He's looking for his eighth win. Ryan Feltner will go for the Rockies. The voice of the Cardinals, John Rooney, on assignment. So Ricky Horta and Mike Claiborne will have the call of the game. It's the Cardinals, it's the Rockies, and it's on the way next on the Cardinals Radio Network, powered by Graybar.
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8: Stadium in St. Louis, along with our engineer Jim Jackson. Ricky Horton has returned from his assignment, and the voice of the Cardinals, John Rooney, is now on assignment, and he's scheduled to return to us on Tuesday of next week. I'm Mike Claiborne, and my assignment is to welcome you to Cardinal Baseball on this Friday night in St. Louis. The Cardinals return to action after playing 20 games in a row without a day off. After finishing a six-game road trip that took them to Toronto and New York, they split in that series. Three games won, three games lost. Now the Colorado Rockies, they start the homestand off with three games, followed by three with the Philadelphia Phillies, before the Cardinals go back on the road to go to Chicago to take on the Cubs, five games in Cincinnati, and then they round out the road trip with three in Philadelphia. Now this is an important stretch for the Cardinals. They're just 3.5 games back of the final wild card spot in the National League, so they need to do some damage and do a little bit more damage at home. Let's tell you about our pitching matchups this evening. For the Colorado Rockies, Ryan Feltner will get the ball. He's 6'4", 200 pounders. He's 29 years old. He's a right-hander from Orlando, Florida, by way of the Ohio State University. He was a fourth-round pick in 2018 by Colorado. So far this season, he's 4-5 with an earned run average of 5.75 in 16 starts. Lifetime, he's 13-31.

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1: Check swing and a foul off to the right off the bat of Ivan Herrera, Cardinal All-Star for 2026. A rough road trip for him.
2: He really struggled on the road. He was 3 for 24, 6 strikeouts, and he's still trying to figure out hand placement and just his overall stance in the box. And he's been tinkering with it now for a couple of weeks, and he's seen flashes of it, but he's not really comfortable with it. And sometimes you have to get uncomfortable in order to find
1: no doubt
2: your load here, and I think that's what he's still trying to do.
1: He just asked for time, and it was a timeout that he did have.
2: Yeah,
1: he was
2: eligible for that one.
1: He was. Next delivery to Herrera's ripped foul past Pop Warner down the left field line.
2: I made the point to him. We were talking about hitting. I said, you know, I think your problem is you're not getting hit enough. I said, when you get plunked, you know, that's when you get on a tear. And I said it jokingly, but he made a point where the fact the way his stance is set up now, he's not gliding into the ball as much.
1: Right. Jamming himself in a sense. 0-2 pitch coming up to Herrera, and he grounds that one foul off balance swing there. This pitcher, Feltner, by the way, think of Kyle Leahy. If you've seen him several times, they have similar velocities, similar pitch selections, but he has really struggled lately. 21 runs allowed in his last four starts. 21 runs in four starts. That covers 18 innings.
2: That sounds like four short starts.
1: It has been. Next pitch is hit sharply, but right to the third baseman, Castro, catches it about head high. And the inning comes to a close, and Herrera may have broken his bat there. Cardinals strand a runner. We move to the second. It's the Rockies nothing, the Cardinals nothing.
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1: Swing and a looper into center field. That's a base hit off the bat of T.J. Rumfield. So the Rockies start off the second inning the same way they started off the first, with a base hit. Kyle Leahy was able to strike out the next three batters. And Rumfield, whose father, Toby, was a Cardinal minor league player, is aboard at first base. And it's Willie Castro who bat. He's a switch hitter.
2: You didn't play with him, did you?
1: No, but Stubby Clapp did. He was younger.
2: I mean, you played with just about everybody.
1: I think.
2: Have you ever counted up how many people
1: I'm
2: you
1: not sure if his grandfather played or not, but that would have been a better time frame, perhaps. There's a strike delivered to Castro. No, there's a lot of people. There's people you forget you played with. We saw Doug DeSensei on the road.
2: That's right.
1: In the Angels. And wait a minute.
2: I know this guy.
1: I forgot. He was a Cardinal for about 2 weeks. in the mid-80s. The one-strike delivery to Castro is hit sharply, and that's a base hit. As the runner had to watch out, get out of the way of it, Walker comes up with it. His throw comes into first base. He tried to backpick the batter Castro as Rumfield is able to go first to third anyway on that base hit. He had to hold up, but because it was to Walker's left, he had to go towards the line. It's first and third, nobody out for the Rockies here.
2: They must think this is the first inning.
1: They must. Ezekiel Tovar is their shortstop. 7 for his last 11. He has struggled this year for him, hitting 207. 25-year-old shortstop, again, has been a gold glover. He's from Venezuela. We'll see if they want to do some running here. They'll run a little bit. The pitch is swung on and missed by Tovar, and he missed that one. He was very tardy on that.
2: Yeah, he struggled this year offensively, hitting. He just climbed over to the 200 mark. But one of the things I will give him credit for, he's cut down on his strikeouts. He only has 99. This time of the year, he's normally at 130, 140.
1: One strike pitch coming up to Tovar, and that's fouled off, and he's in danger of one here. He's 0-2. Leahy was able to pitch out of trouble in the first inning, a leadoff double. A hustling double by Jake McCarthy. A leadoff single by Rumfield here. He's a runner at third base. First and third, nobody out. Time is called at the plate, and that is the umpire's timeout because Jimmy Crooks is having issues with his pitch count. He's ready to go. Our home plate.

0: off the bag pretty quickly.
1: I think it was the right move. He got the sure out, and also Castro had a really good jump off of first base. He was going to be safe at second regardless.
0: Changeup misses outside. Again, a pitch we will see with all of the lefties that the Rockies are using.
1: Speaking of Pareto, Ali talked about him today. He says he's just pressing, still looking for his first hit, but he is an improved player in his opinion.
0: Next delivery is a sharply hit ball, backhanded by Mason Wynn. He throws to first base, and he gets Troy Johnston. A really nice play on the backhand. A run does score. It's 1-0 Rockies, but it could have been worse.
1: Good play by Mason Wynn. That's what you expect every day. You see him at the ballpark.
0: So the Rockies cash in with a run, and it's the ninth place batter, and that's Edward Julien. 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Swing and a miss. Strike one on the left-handed batting, Julien.
1: We don't have many players in baseball from Quebec City.
0: No, we don't. Here's one right here. He's deep in the box, too. Not a big guy, but he does have a good understanding of the strike zone. He has a very low chase rate. And that's just the new terminology. Think about 40 years ago when you say, well, what kind of hitter is this guy? Well, he's got a low chase rate.
1: Think, that would have meant something what? Else in baseball.
0: No, that's funny. There's a swing and a miss. I do not believe that Babe Ruth had a low chase rate.
1: No, I don't think so.
0: And there are others we will not name. That one's safe because it's not too soon. Legendary. 1-2 the count on Julien. They play him straight up on the infield, and he taps that one towards the first baseline, and Burley tried to get it, but they call it foul. I thought it was off his foot anyway. Burley hustled in to try to keep that from going foul, and it just barely did.
1: First base umpire was on it, Willie Traynor.
0: He was. And it didn't hit his foot. It hit right in front of the plate, but it had some spin on it. And Burley got it. Got it. We're watching it on the replay. And it was fouled by
1: about the width of a seam of a baseball.
0: That's about it. So 1-2 the count on Julien. Runner at third base with two outs. And the next delivery is a called, what? He called it a ball.
1: Well, Julien thought he was out.
0: He thought he was out. Crooks thought he was out, but the umpire called him safe. Maybe the umpire was right. Nope, he wasn't. He was out. And a good challenge by Jimmy Crooks, who's been a little hesitant to do that. I'm glad he did it there to get the strikeout. That's the fourth for Leahy, sending us to the bottom of the second inning. The Rockies on the board, though. It's 1-0 Colorado.
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1: Swing and a miss, strike one on Jimmy Crooks, who had a successful challenge to end the top of the second inning to strike out Julien. And that, of course, was Kyle Leahy getting that job done. So he struck out a runner in scoring position, a couple of batters with runners in scoring position in the first, did it again in the second, but it's 1-0 Colorado. Next delivery is inside. Four-seamer makes it 1-1 on the catcher Crooks, who's 4 for his last 11.

0: I'm going to leave that one open.
1: Yeah, I'm leaving it open, too. We'll pass or play on that one later. What we know is that Prieto's a runner at first base, and Weatherholt's at the plate. 2-1 St. Louis, swinging a foul off to the left.
0: Prieto had a nice lead from first, and if there's one thing about Hunter Goodman, I know he's a very good offensive player. He has 10 errors behind the plate, and he's only thrown out 20% of the runners that attempted to steal on him. The average in the league is around 24%.
1: Outfield pretty much errors, straight up on that Weatherholt.
0: 10 errors and 4 pass ball.
1: That's a lot. There's a pitch outside. 2-1, the count in the favor of J.J. Weatherholt. Who has walked a ton, 59 walks for him. And he's hit lefties really well, too. Of course, Feltner right-handed, the pitch home, and a off-speed delivery is a called strike. Curveball cut the heart of the plate, and we're now at 2-2. We are in the bottom of the second inning. The Cardinals answered the one run the Rockies got in the top half by scoring 2 this inning and maybe not done yet. Feltner comes set. And the 2-2 delivery to the Cardinal rookie Weatherholt is taken low. Started to say this looking at their numbers. The Rockies pitchers just do not strike batters out.
0: No.
1: And the Cardinals batters
0: don't strike out.
1: Yeah. So I would be surprised if there were more than 3 or 4 in this game, at least from Feltner. Their starter.
0: Yeah, Feltner's kind of had the Cardinals number when it comes to strikeouts, but as a staff, they're just not what you'd hope for.
1: 3-2 pitch is inside, ball 4, and Weatherholt works his 54th walk.
0: One of the things about J.J. on the road trip, he was only 2-for-16, but he had 7 walks, and he only struck out once, so he was finding ways to make himself offensively relevant.
1: And we're going to have a mound visit. So 55 walks for Weatherholt. Their pitching coach is Alone. That's his name. Alone Leishman.
0: No, he's not alone. Other people out
1: he's
0: there
1: got
0: with
1: other people
0: him, yeah.
1: out there, but he is Alone. That's his name. Alone, A-L-O-N, Leishman. And he had a really quick conversation with his starter, Feltner.
0: I wonder what his...
1: I think the pitcher, when he came out there, he said, leave me alone. You think?
0: How long have you been working on that one?
1: I had a whole week on assignment.
0: Oh.
1: So now it's Jordan Walker with a chance to put a big number on the board here for the Cardinals in the second. They've already scored 2. A bunt, something, error or hit for Prieto put him at first after a couple sacrifice flies. Gave the Cardinals a lead. Now it's Walker who popped out his first time. First pitch to Jaywalk is taken low. Boy, I feel good about this at bat.
0: Are you thinking what I'm thinking?
1: Yeah.
0: It's been a while since Jordan has had a home run, so.
1: I'm thinking I wouldn't want to throw this pitch.
0: Well,
1: the 1-0 pitch is swung on and missed. Threw him a sinker. There's that late movement again.
0: Jordan's last home run was July 9th.
1: The 1-1 delivery to Walker is tapped foul. A little bit off balance on that swing. His body moved before his hands did. He wasn't all together, which happens.
0: Well, what you're seeing teams do now, they're throwing in more sliders and changeups, and that was his challenge last year. He just has to be more patient and not swing at that pitch. And if it's a strike, then you tip your cap. But that's a pitch that really gets him in trouble.
1: Still got a strike left, and he asked for time, as he always does with 2 strikes. National League RBI leader C.J. Abrams is number 1. Sal Stewart, number 2. Jordan Walker, number 3. And Alec Burleson, number 4. Cardinals have 2 on that list. Next pitch to Walker is outside. Missed with a slider. 2 balls, 2 strikes, 2 outs.
0: You mentioned Cardinals manufacturing runs. 3rd time this season, the Cardinals have had consecutive sacrifice flies. And there's nothing like the sacrifice.
1: Nothing like it. 2 on, 2 out. Walker at the plate. The pitch to him is hit hard to a deep center field. But it's going to be in the ballpark. On the warning track is where Carrig is, and he hauls it in. That ball was just missed by Jordan Walker. Cardinals pick up a couple of runs. Mike will have the top of the third for you. The Cardinals now lead the Rockies 2-1.
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0: First pitch to Jake McCarthy, leading things off here in the third inning, and he fouls it off. McCarthy led the ball game off with a hustle double, but was stranded as Kyle Leahy struck out the next three batters. McCarthy bats from the left side, and he waits on the next pitch from Leahy, and it's low for a ball. Jake hitting 295. 11 home runs. He's driven in 64 in the leadoff spot. As Leahy comes to the plate, inside for a ball.
1: Mike Claiborne, there's a guy in this game who scored 80 touchdowns in high school and ran for over 6,000 yards in his high school career. And who might that be?
0: Alone?
1: Just by himself. This man at the plate.
0: There's a ground ball. Fair. Snagged by Burleson. Quick play to first, but McCarthy beats the throw. So a good play by Burleson to prevent a double. But McCarthy runs well, and by the time Leahy got to the bag, McCarthy was already there. So.
1: Leahy did everything he could do, but he's not going to be able to beat McCarthy to the bag. And all Leahy can really do there is catch the ball and try to tag McCarthy. That you're not, your foot's not going to beat him there, but you're
0: running next
1: to him. So you don't think to do that. Your instinct is the bag, but you can actually catch it and tag him. Or he may have had a chance of doing that, but again, Burley saved a double.
0: Cole Carrick stands in. Carrick was the first strikeout victim of the night for Kyle Leahy. He bats on the left side as well. And Cole Carrick is one of those players that they really like. There's a ground ball. This could be two over the second for one. Can they turn two? Yes, they do. Just like that, 4-6-3 on the double play.
1: So no
0: about tailor-made.
1: No touchdown that time for Jake McCarthy.
0: Not at all.
1: They had to punt.
0: That'll bring up Mickey Moniak. 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
1: Yep.
0: Graybar does that. Mickey Moniak stands in. Mickey Moniak was the second strikeout for Kyle Leahy tonight. He sees a first pitch strike right down the middle. Moniak batting from the left side as well. They're playing reasonably straight up, although Mason Wynn is shaded toward the bag at second. There's another pitch that's outside for a ball. Straight up in the outfield as well. Flags at the top of the ballpark are blowing out to right field. Old Glory is rather flat right now as Moniak swings through a pitch. So it's a ball and two strikes.
1: Pretty comfortable day at the ballpark.
0: Yeah. Game time temperature, 85 degrees. A little humid early, but
1: yeah,
0: it's kind of cooled off a little bit. Had a lot of rain yesterday. It would have been tough to play yesterday, but tonight, not a problem. As Leahy goes into his windup, here's his pitch. Swinging, there's a fly ball to Nathan Church. He's on his horse, and that ball is going to get down. And Moniak is going to go into second standing up. That ball continued to fade away from Nathan Church. He had a good jump on it, but that ball continued to fade away from him and landed right at the base of the warning track. Good play by Nathan to be able to snag it and limit Moniak, who's a fast runner, limit him to a double.
1: That was a pitch up in the zone. You always think about left-handers as low-ball hitters, but and I'm just not sure that's true anymore. Moniak,
0: he got on top of that pitch,
1: and he got on top of it exactly. It was about letter high, and he just laced it, and I think he got that one on the screws. It just kept going, as you mentioned, over the head of Church.
0: So Hunter Goodwin stands in. Goodwin was called out on strikes his first time up. He leads the team in RBIs as a called strike. 33 home runs. He's driven in 66 so far. He also struck out 148 times, fifth in Major League Baseball. Right-handed hitter, waits on the next pitch as Leahy checks the runner at second, comes to the plate. Swing, and he taps that one foul near home plate.
1: Kyle Leahy, of course, from Colorado, went to high school there, went to college there. This is his first start against the Rockies. He has had several relief appearances, but I'm sure he's pretty amped up for this.
0: How could you tell?
1: Well, you have to read it. You have to read it, really.
0: You talk about someone, and if you ever engage
1: in a
0: conversation with him, he's delightful to talk to.
1: He's amped up on the inside.
0: Yes, he's just rip-roaring all over his inners. But he's just not a guy. He's rather stoic, but engaging.
1: If you had to guess, you'd say his pulse is about 48 and his heart rate's about 100 over 80.
0: Oh, yeah. He's a great poker player, I'm sure he would be.
1: Oh, I bet he is.
0: Another pitch from Leahy, swing and a miss, and Goodman goes down on strikes for the 149th time of the season to end the inning. Well, the Rockies strand a runner at second. We go to the bottom of the third. Cardinals on top 2-1.
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4: Bottom of the third we go as the Cardinals lead this game by a score of 2-1. And it'll be Alec Burleson standing in. Burley drew a walk his first time up. And he leads things off here as the Cardinals looking to add to their lead. First pitch on the way. And Burley turns on a pitch, but it's going to curve foul. Home run distance. But just on the wrong side of the foul pole. There's a fan who did not expect to get a foul ball tonight. Looks like some of the members from the Lindbergh marching band that did a very nice job with the national anthem this evening.
5: They sure did.
4: As Burley swings and pops one down the left field line, the left fielder is there. That's Mickey Moniak, and he's on the track. Boy, he gave that one a ride.
5: He sure did. He hit that one pretty well, too. And, you know, sometimes you get those, you have that home run day like he had in New York. Yeah. And you just feel it.
4: It starts looking like a beach ball to
5: you. Yeah, and you're like, you know what? Your confidence goes up. The ball looks like a beach ball, as you mentioned, and you get that feel of how to generate that power, perhaps, and you just ride with it. Let's hope he does.
4: And he and Brant Brown have been tinkering with some things, and you know what that's like. Once you feel it, there's a ground ball foul by Ivan Herrera swinging on the first pitch.
5: Yeah, once you feel it, they just say, stay right there, don't change a thing. Right?
4: Exactly. Now, how did I do that again?
5: Right.
4: Muscle memory, as Yvonne calls his allotted timeout. He's ready to go once again as Feltner goes into his windup. Here's his pitch. Pitch low for a ball. Cardinals lead 2-1. We are in the bottom of the third in St. Louis. Good to be back home after a nice six-game road trip. 20 in a row, though. It'll take its toll on you.
5: Quite a stretch.
4: Next pitch from Feltner on the way. And Yvonne pops this one foul. Yeah, when that plane landed at about 4 o'clock in the morning, you talk about scatter. I mean, it was a long trip back from New York. And then it rained all day yesterday. So for all those who even thought about doing something outside, that was not going to happen as Yvonne fouls another one off. Phillip 66. Has two limited edition Cardinal pens. You can take your pick when you purchase 8 gallons or more of fuel toward the app. You can get the exclusions. Some exclusions do apply. The offer ends on September 27th as Yvonne taps another one foul. So Herrera trying to follow the ball as long as he can before he tries to make the swing.
5: I gave up thinking that error might be changed to a hit. It's still an error, so I'm going to go ahead and write E1 on the Prieto,
4: okay,
5: which means he's now 0 for 21 this year.
4: He'll be okay. As Yvonne turns on a pitch, this ball is going down the left field line at the track, and it is gone. Yvonne Herrera with a solo home run. And, boy, you talk about the elephant off of his back. He's been fighting it for quite some time, and he turned on a pitch and didn't miss any of it as it ran it, jumped out of here in a hurry. So the Cardinals are now on top 3-1.
5: Watching him run around the bases there was really fun because it was almost as if, I'm kind of concerned that he maybe didn't touch first base because he wasn't running, he was floating around first base. I mean, he was so amped up and he knew he got it. And I know that that is

0: Just a great moment for Herrera, and maybe that's the start of something for him.
1: And he's that sort of guy, once the little things start to happen for him, then it's game on. First pitch to Jimmy Crooks is outside for a ball. Jimmy, his first time up, single and scored the first Cardinal run. He's starting to swing the bat a little bit better. The next pitch from Feltner, and Crooks swings through a really good changeup for a strike. One ball, one strike, one out. Cardinals have scored a run here in the third. They lead 3-1. Now Crooks calls time. Takes a practice swing, and he's ready to go. As is Feltner. 47th pitch about to come Crooks' way, and it's low for a ball. Nice crowd on hand on a Friday night at Busch Stadium. The Budweiser Terrace seems to be staffed extremely well. As Crooks hits a pitch in the left field, Moniak comes in. He's under it, and he makes the one-handed catch for the out. We owe you a station break, and let's give it to you now along the line on the Cardinals Radio Network. It's powered by Graybar.
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1: Mason Wynn stands in. Mason doubled down the right field line his first time up. He scored the second Cardinal run of the day, made a really good play in the field early in the ballgame. He swings and taps one to the third baseman. Willie Castro is up. He's over. He's out. Cardinals score a run in the third. We go to the fourth inning. Redbirds on top, 3-1.
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1: Now time is called by the home plate umpire, as somebody wasn't ready. So now we're ready to go now. As T.J. Rumfield stands in, T.J. singled and scored the lone Rocky run of the night. First pitch from Kyle Leahy is high for a ball. T.J. Rumfield's the first baseman. He comes into this evening's action, hitting .291.
0: Ninth in the National League in batting. How about that?
1: Another pitch is low for a ball. You know, the Rockies have always had a great history of developing players,
0: yeah,
1: and just keeping them. And you can go back to when they were an expansion team, how they found players at that time. But you think about Larry Walker and Todd Helton, two guys that are in the Hall of Fame.
0: Today's the day that the Cardinals
1: traded for Larry Walker.
0: They had Larry Walker in the lineup for the very first time today.
1: As Rumfield pops one into short center field, Mason Wynn is on the run. Can't come up with it as it was over his head.

0: In the inning, 3-up, 3-down for the Cardinals as we go to the fifth inning. Ricky Horton has it. Cardinals still on top, 3-2.
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8: Our game goes to the top of the fifth inning. Kyle Leahy back to work. It's a 3-2 Cardinal lead, and we have the distinct pleasure of welcoming the great Joe Buck, Hall of Famer.
9: Hi,
8: Joe
9: guys.
8: Buck, to the broadcast booth. Good to see you,
0: all right,
8: Joe.
0: Ricky, let's go.
9: I would stink. I can't do radio anymore.
8: We actually contemplated before we got in here, all of us, including Jim Jackson, getting up.
9: Jim Jackson can never leave.
8: Just leave you by yourself. There's a swing and a base hit to right
9: field. Do they get the leadoff guy on every inning?
8: Well, they've done it in every inning. Exactly right, including Jake McCarthy, who's done it now three times, a leadoff hit to right field. And it's Cole Kerrig who will bat with a runner at first and the tying run now at first base. And, Joe, we got to start with the Hall of Fame moment because that's the most important thing, obviously, that's gone on in your world this year. What was that moment like for you?
9: It was everything I hoped it would be. It was great that my mom was there, my sister was there, obviously my kids. So life comes full circle. I was there in 87 with my dad going in when I was a senior in high school, and there I was as an old man going in at 57, 39 years later. So it was great. The weekend was awesome. Cooperstown, as you know, is a special place.
8: Isn't it?
9: Yeah,
8: baseball La La Land.
9: It is. It's Disney World for adults and anybody who likes baseball or sports. And it could not have been better.
8: Cole Kerrig takes a strike from Kyle Leahy, who's been able to get outs when needed. And Joe, you also had not only a chance to be inducted into the Hall of Fame, but you got to throw out the first pitch today.
9: One of the most nerve-wracking 2 minutes of my life. Being out there, I was like, oh my God.
0: Because you
9: don't
0: know,
9: bounce it.
0: Yeah, there you go. If you flub it, the world will know.
9: Well, everybody's always said, and there was a throw over to first, so you're not missing any action.
8: No, we're not.
9: Radio audience.
8: It's okay.
9: And he was safe. Everybody's always said it's farther than you think, so throw higher than you would typically gauge. And I threw high, and it was high. I just should have thrown it normal. But anyway, I didn't bounce it.
8: There's a ground ball to second. This could be two. Weatherholt to win on to first. And not in time to get the speedy Kerrig. Just beat that out. The Cardinals may want to take a look at that. But that gives us more time to talk to Joe. You know, the last time I saw you throw a pitch was the first time I met you. And you won't remember this.
9: Was Hub Kittle involved in this?
8: No, it was actually Mike Rourke.
9: Okay.
8: But you were throwing a bullpen for the Cardinals. And it would have been not for the Cardinals. At Busch Stadium 2. And your dad got you out there, and I watched you throw a bullpen. Ken Daly and I watched you, and it's the first time I met you. You were in high school, I guess.
9: Yeah.
8: And you pitched.
9: And I had, before Mike Rourke, it was
8: and
9: Hub
8: Kittle.
9: And you
8: did with Hub, too.
9: Yeah, he was a

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5: Left-hander Justin Brule is the new Cardinal pitcher as we move to the top of the sixth inning. It's 3-2 Cardinals. A lot of pitches for Kyle Leahy through five, but he survived it. I know he likes to go longer, but he was able to get strikeouts when he needed it. He had 8 punch-outs in 5 innings, allowing 2 runs. And considering the fact that the Rockies were swinging the bat pretty well, 8 hits off of him.
6: That's a lot for him, yeah. And you're talking, Ollie, about that today, about trying to monitor his innings at this point in the season.
5: Yeah.
6: Because, you know, this is his first year as a starter. And they think they can get him through the rest of the season. He'd prefer not to shut him down.
5: Brule, the lefty, delivers a sweeper, and it's hit hard down the right field line, hooking foul, just barely fell.
6: And, you know, and you've been in this situation. You can have a night where you can have a 4 or 5 pitch inning, and then the next thing you know, you may have a 22 or 24 pitch inning, and then, but the innings add up.
5: They do.
6: And that's something that they're going to try and monitor at this point.
5: So
6: Gastelum is now warming in the bullpen.
5: So the book is closed on Leahy. 5 innings, 8 hits, 2 runs allowed, no walks. And 8 punch out. So good numbers for him. He's on the plus side of this game. It's 3-2 St. Brule, one of the 2 lefties the Cardinals have now, as they acquired Caleb Ferguson at the trading deadline. Brule delivers the next pitch, and there's a swing and a foul, a late swing by the batter Rumfield, who has had 2 leadoff base hits in this game. In fact, Jake McCarthy's had 3 leadoff hits in this game. That's unusual. 2 guys have had 5 of them.
6: You mentioned the other left-hander, Caleb Ferguson. You would have thought Ollie had another addition to his family. He was smiling so much to have another left-hander.
5: There's a ground ball right side. He jammed him with a sweeper, and Rumfield makes an out. So Brule gets his first man, and that's how the top of the sixth starts. From the Hidden Leaf to Busch Stadium, don't miss Naruto Night on Tuesday, August 25th. Fans with a theme ticket will take home an exclusive Naruto, that's what I'm saying, N-A-R-U-T-O, themed Cardinals jersey. Details at cardinals.com/theme. I'm sure we all know who that is, except me. There's a sweeper for a strike.
6: You're not by yourself.
5: Okay,
6: friend.
5: 2 people don't know. 3, as Jim raised his hand. We need some details when we get this stuff, don't we?
6: Or a picture or something.
5: A picture or some phonetics?
6: Yeah, as soon as we leave the ballpark, somebody's going to text or be on social media reminding us what Naruto is.
5: There's a ground ball to third, and that's handled by Prieto, the third baseman. He throws out Castro. So 2 pretty quick outs here for Brule. Good start for him in the sixth inning.
6: I saw Megan Eberhardt here.
5: She knows.
6: She knows.
5: Oh, she knows.
6: Yeah, I don't see her anymore. So, Megan, if you're in the vicinity, let us know. Wait a minute. Let me see if I have it in my notes here.
5: While you research that, Klaibs is our... We got AI in our booth here, and its name is Mike Claiborne. Swinging a foul off to the right. He kind of knows everything, or at least can figure it out.
6: I can't figure that one out, but I'll have an answer before we get out.
5: All right, that's good. Yeah. Tovar, the batter, has grounded out the third and struck out. The next delivery is grounded towards third again. Prieto has been busy. Comes up with it cleanly. Good throw on the money. 3 ground ball outs for Justin Brule.

0: here in the sixth inning. Well done. That sends us to the bottom of the sixth. The Cardinals could use some more insurance as they lead this one 3-2.
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0: It is Jimmy Crooks leading off the bottom of the sixth inning. He takes strike one from Ryan Feltner, still in this ballgame. Give him some credit. He's only allowed four Cardinal hits, but he's trailing 3-2. And it'll be Crooks, Wynn, and Church to bat against the right-hander. Next delivery is low for a ball. And this just in, that we have had several reports about our favorite event coming up on the 25th of August, Tuesday night. And of course, that's Naruto night. And he is a part of anime, as we know what anime is. There's a fly ball to left field. So we knew more than we thought, Claves. There's a fly out to left for out number one. So don't miss that.
10: It was the spelling that threw us off.
0: Naruto. Yes, Naruto.
10: That's what it was.
0: We ventured on an anime conference once in Boston. Or no, it was Baltimore. There was thousands of anime people.
10: I remember that.
0: In Baltimore. So we know all about them. Didn't know about Naruto.
10: You can't get us. Can't get by us.
0: No. Well, they kind of can.
10: Well, it was, like I said, it was the spelling. And
0: so there's one out, and Mason Wynn, who has doubled, scored a run, and he takes a strike there. He's also grounded out. Cardinals with two extra base hits in this game. Wynn's double, and Herrera's homer.
10: Brennan Bernardino is now warming in the Colorado bullpen.
0: He has been the busiest pitcher, 53 games appeared in. As Feltner misses high, 1-1 the count. That was pitch number 87 for him. So perhaps the last batter for Feltner, who has his sign, working quickly. The 1-1 pitch to Wynn is up and in. From the first pitch of the season to the last pitch in October, Bet365 is now the official mobile sports betting partner of the St. Louis Cardinals. Naruto night. Claves. Tuesday, August 25th.
10: I'm going to get here early for that one.
0: Me too. The 2-1 delivery coming up to Mason Wynn, and that's a little bit high, I guess. Curveball misses, and they do not challenge. I thought that was right there. Feltner asking for a confirmation on what the count actually is. It's 3-1. The 3-1 pitch is popped up foul behind home plate now to play. 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It may not be reproduced or retransmitted in any form. The accounts and descriptions of this game may not be
10: disseminated
0: without the express written consent of the St. Louis
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0: Brought to you by Brown and
10: Crouppen,
0: a great
10: law
0: firm. That hasn't changed.
10: Boy, you are sharp, man. I mean, I guess part of being on assignment is making sure you stayed in sync with that.
0: I'm glad you didn't change it while I was on assignment.
10: Well, We thought about changing.

0: Just a little bit, just to see if you pick up on
1: it. You got me with a Naruto. There's a pitch high for a ball, and Wynn walks, and that will be the last batter that Feltner gets to face. They're going to go to the left-hander, and that means we're going to have a pitching change. And it's brought to you by Goodwill. Give hope, give local, give Goodwill. We'll be

0: 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We'll be right back.
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0: Nathan Church is the batter for the Cardinals here in the bottom of the sixth inning, and he's going to face a new pitcher. It's Brennan Bernardino, game number 54 for him. He's got a very effective 2.54 ERA, a low whip. He's been really solid out of the bullpen for the Rockies, and they've had several deals during the last week or so. They've had a lot of change of personnel. It is throw over to first base. Mason Wynn diving back into the bag.
5: Spread all over baseball. You get out of Colorado, you have a chance to have some success. Bernardino, 34 years old. He's been around a little bit.
0: He's set at the belt. His first pitch to Church is a called strike.
5: Broke in with Seattle in 2022. 3 years in Boston. This is his first season with Colorado. So he obviously rode a lot of buses to be 34 years old and only be in the league for 4 years.
0: A quick move to first and back safely is Mason Wynn. That's the second disengagement, and that means that Mason might take off here. And that was a pretty quick move. Wynn's aboard with the walk with one out. And it is Church who has had a sacrifice fly and has struck out in this game, but he's been hot lately. Six-game hitting streak for him. And that Mason threatens to go and doesn't on a breaking pitch that misses outside. So the remake of the Rockies has included them sending three of their relievers elsewhere, including Antonio Senzatella, Victor Vodnik, a hard-throwing right-hander, and another hard-throwing right-hander in Seth Halverson, who's with the Dodgers. There goes Wynn. The breaking pitch is high, and he's going to steal easily. And it's because of that second disengagement. Nine stolen bases for Mason Wynn, and no chance on the throw by Goodman.
5: So Goodman now 11 for 50 in throwing runners out.
0: RBI opportunity for Nathan Church.
5: You know, teams have now started to take advantage of that second disengagement. Everybody's a little shaky about it, but now you're seeing teams that realize, hey, we have a better chance at stealing the bag. And that's what it was kind of implemented
0: for. It sure was. But they almost get too tentative.
5: Yeah, exactly.
0: They're like afraid to do too much. 3-1 the count, the pitch. That's inside. He walked him. So the first batter he faces, he walks. And we'll celebrate that walk. And we'll do that by pausing for station ID on the Cardinals Radio Network, powered by Graybar.
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0: It'll be Jose Fermin pinch hitting for the left-handed batter.

0: anybody. He has a 3-2 lead, Cardinals.
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7: Fastball right down central, strike one, and it is Mickey Moniak at the plate. Or is this a pinch hitter for Moniak? It is a pinch hitter. It's Freeman, Tyler Freeman, batting for him, and he takes a pitch up and in. So both teams that really emptying their benches here late. We've seen pretty much everybody except their extra catcher, Brett Sullivan, on the other side as we play here in the eighth inning. And it is Ferguson, the new Cardinal lefty, Caleb Ferguson, delivering low for a ball. That slurve misses, and it's 2-1 to Freeman. Kyle Freeman is an infielder. Make that Tyler Freeman, and there's a foul ball hit down to the left field line. They've had a Kyle Freeland, a pitcher who has been one of their top pitchers. He's actually listed as a hitter on their lineup as well. But Tyler Freeman hitting 254. Leads things off here in the eighth inning. Next pitch is hit hard to center field, but it'll be Church coming on to make the play for out number one. And before the next batter hits, and that's Hunter Goodman, we'll pause for station ID on the Cardinals Radio Network, powered by Graybar.
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7: 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We'll be right back.
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0: Wow. Stanek delivers inside. That almost hit Castro. How did it not? That ball was bearing in on him, a 2-1 count. That shook him up a little bit. The Rockies have really struggled on the road. They have the worst record in all of baseball on the road. They're 18-38. But they've got some good pieces and a good lineup for sure. The 2-1 delivery, here it comes. A swing and a little looper left side of the field, and it's Mason Wynn settling under it. He makes the play, and Stanek gets out of the inning. The Cardinals bullpen has been very good so far here tonight. That sends us to the bottom of the eighth inning. Despite the fact that the Rockies have out-hit the Cardinals 10-4, the Cardinals lead 3-2.
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0: Jimmy Crooks leads off the bottom of the eighth inning. The Cardinals need some insurance here. Mascarenhas, it's 3-2 St. Louis, as they have only managed four hits against the Rockies pitching here today, which began with Ryan Feltner, who went 5 1/3 innings. New pitcher, it's Frasso, swinging a foul back by Jimmy Crooks. He relieves Jimmy Hergett, who went an inning and had two strikeouts. Brennan Bernardino pitched 2/3 of an inning, a walk and a strikeout. And again, the Cardinals with just four hits. The Herrera home run, a big difference maker so far. Walker has a hit, Crooks has a hit, and Mason Wynn a double. And that is it. Frasso, a right-hander, delivers, and that's in the dirt. And the count is 1-1 on Jimmy Crooks, who has singled, flied out, and flied out again. Frasso, a right-hander, works from the third base side of the rubber. And his 1-1 delivery is fouled off to the left as Crooks was trying to go the other way. Frasso is a pitcher number four, originally a Dodger. The 1-2 pitch and a check swing and a called strike anyway, and I think he went regardless, as Jimmy Crooks is a strikeout victim. And that's how the bottom of the eighth starts, and Mason Wynn will bat. Frasso is in his rookie season. Originally drafted actually by the Blue Jays, but then he was traded to the Dodgers. And he went to Loyola Marymount University. And he got his first man there, and he has a one-strike count now on Mason Wynn as he pounds the inside part of the plate.
7: Ninth inning for Colorado, bottom of the order, and Warren Schaefer doesn't have anyone that he can pinch hit because he's used every

0: the final score. They were out hit 10-4. The Rockies had the lone error of the game. Each team left seven on base, and the Cardinals take the first of three against Colorado, first time they've seen them in 2026. And Mike and I will talk more about it after you hear this.
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0: Mike Claiborne, it was a close game throughout. The Cardinals with a 3-2 victory and a win, and a well-deserved win for Kyle Leahy.
6: Yeah, he really gave the Cardinals a chance. And I'm sure Kyle will even tell you, maybe not his best stuff of the night. And he had multiple strikeouts. What did he have, seven?
0: But he had eight.
6: Eight strikeouts. And I didn't think he's as sharp as we've seen him in the past, but he found a way. And I think that's showing the growth of him and what he's able to do when he has a plan B like he had tonight. He got the run support early, and little did we know those three runs were going to have to hold up. But overall, it was a good way to come off of an off day. And you never know what a team's going to look like on that day after. But we saw a good team tonight. The defense was solid again, and you have another win in your pocket. Now you're back at 500.
0: Not a lot, exactly. Not a lot of hits to talk about, but we'll do that when we come back. But the pitching side, let's finish that. Leahy goes to 8-4 with the victory today. No walks, eight punch outs, as we mentioned. But Justin Brule and Caleb Ferguson, the lefties, did well. Stanek and O'Brien.
6: Yeah, and that's something that we were concerned about. Now that you have the other lefty, and really what Ollie did, I thought was really good. He really forced their manager to use up his players because he was trying to get the lefty lanes squared away, and he was able to do it. And I thought that was a real key factor because both of those guys were effective. And then Ryan Stanek came in and did his job. And then, of course, Riley O'Brien gets the double play, which was the difference maker in that ninth inning.
0: Huge play in the ninth inning. And the Cardinals have now won four of their last five. And Mike and I have more to talk about when we come back.
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0: It was a terrific night for baseball here at Busch Stadium on a Friday night, and we had Joe Buck throwing out the first pitch. We had the Joe Buck, Jack Buck bobblehead. Joe visited with us in the fifth inning, and the Cardinals were able to come away with a 3-2 victory. Two runs, 10 hits, one error for Colorado. Three runs, four hits, no errors for St. Louis. And again, it's Kyle Leahy picking up the victory. He's now 8-4. The save goes to Riley O'Brien, who picked up save number 28, and it was Ryan Feltner picking up the loss today. Didn't pitch that poorly. Went 5 1/3 innings. Only gave up four hits, but gave up three runs. And both teams were kind of manufacturing runs as we moved along. A lot of the runs came early. It was a 3-2 Cardinal victory. And when we come back, we will give you the play of the game. It will be presented by Marriott St. Louis Grand. Book your Grand Slam Cardinals ticket package today. And we'll have that play when we come back.
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5: First of three between the Rockies and the Cardinals. Started out with two starting pitchers, very similar repertoires. Kyle Leahy making start number 22 for the Cardinals. Ryan Feltner, who'd had two pretty good games against the Cardinals a couple of seasons ago. That right-hander, 6'4", 200-pounder, was making start number 17 for them. He'd been hit quite a bit lately, but he wasn't bad here today. And the Rockies, who do hit pretty well, their average is the second best in the National League. They had leadoff hits in the first four innings of this game against Kyle Leahy, but he was able to pitch out of it, including a leadoff double in the first inning. Jake McCarthy, the first of three hits, doubled, and then three straight punchouts for Kyle Leahy. He also had a punchout in the second inning with a runner in scoring position, but the Rockies were able to pick up a run in the second on a ground out off the bat of Troy Johnson. It's not the first time, or not the last time, he's going to do that in this game. It was 1-0 on his ground out in that second inning, but the Cardinals had an answer in the bottom of the second inning as Jimmy Crooks led off with a base hit. It was Mason Wynn, maybe one of the key hits in this game. Not our Marriott St. Louis Grand play of the game, but pretty close second. He hit a double down the right field line, and Mason, who had been 1-for-6 against Feltner with a big fly, had a huge double. That put runners at second and third with nobody out for the Cardinals as they were trying to answer back in that second inning. A sacrifice fly, a good at-bat for Nathan Church. Didn't get a hit in this game, but he did pick up an RBI. That RBI at sacrifice fly scored Jimmy Crooks, and we were tied at one. The following batter, Brian Torres, didn't waste any time. First pitch he saw, he had a fly ball to left field. Back-to-back sacrifice flies, and the Cardinals had a two-spot on the board. They stranded a couple of runners as Jordan Walker flied out to end that inning, but through two innings of play, it was 2-1 Cardinals. And we go to the bottom of the third inning. Again, not a lot of runs in this game, but in the bottom of the third is when we had our Marriott St. Louis Grand play of the game. A leadoff fly out off the bat of Alec Burleson, who hit the ball to the track in left field, and he was followed by Ivan Herrera, who'd been slumping a little bit of late, only 3-for-24 on the road trip, and he came to the plate in the bottom of the third, and he delivered our Marriott St. Louis Grand play of the game.
1: As Ivan turns on the pitch, this ball's going down the left field line at the track, and it is gone. Ivan Herrera with a solo home run, and boy, you talk about the elephant off of his back. He's been fighting it for quite some time, and he turned on a pitch and didn't miss any of it as it ran, jumped out of here in a hurry.
5: And that was home run number 13 for Herrera. It did jump out in a hurry on that call by Mike Claiborne, and he did, in fact, float around the bases as he gave the Cardinals a 3-1 lead, and they would not relinquish that lead. They got an extra run, the Rockies did, in the fourth inning. Another ground out RBI by Troy Johnston, their right fielder, made it 3-2, but then it was nothing but bullpen work after that as it was Justin Brule starting things off. He went a scoreless inning. Then Caleb Ferguson went an inning and a third, had a couple of punch-outs, did not give up a run. And Ryan Stanek went two-thirds, and then it was Riley O'Brien closing it out in the ninth inning. And he got a key double play, I mean a key double play, off the bat of Kyle Karros in that ninth inning, and got some good defense behind him. In fact, stellar defense by

0: Rockies is Jordan Beck.
1: Well, that's where the Cardinals are right now, and they're relying on number 61, the all-star. The next pitch, a sweeper, it's grounded towards third. Jordan has it on the first, and the Cardinals win game one of the three-game series against the Rockies by the score of 3-2. The save goes to Riley O'Brien, who closes it out in the ninth inning. And Mike Claiborne, the Rockies out, hit the Cardinals, but the Cardinals got the ones that needed.
0: Indeed, says the Cardinals do get the win. They open up the series with a victory against Colorado, 3-2. Cardinals, 3 runs, 4 hits, no errors. They leave 7. For Colorado, 2 runs, 10 hits, 1 error. They leave 7 as well. Winning pitcher Kyle Leahy, 8-4. Feltner the loss. He is 4-6. Riley O'Brien the save. His 28th save of the year. With that save, it means another $100 donation from Missouri Farm Bureau Insurance to Feeding Missouri, teaming up to end hunger throughout the state. Also, do want to let you know that the Cardinals have the only home run of the game, Ivan Herrera, hitting his 13th. Game goes 2 hours and 36 minutes, 26,481 folks in attendance. Cardinals beat the Rockies 3-2. We've got our star of the game interview, and we'll wrap up the Mercy Cardinals postgame show before we get to Friday Night Live. That's all coming up on the Cardinals Radio Network, powered by Graybar.
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Cardinals get the win 3-2. What a pitching performance tonight all the way around. Kyle Leahy, 8 strikeouts in 5 innings. Brule, Ferguson, Stanek, O'Brien combined to cover the final 4 scoreless. And the

0: Their website, nissanofparis.us.
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5: Good evening, everyone, and welcome to another edition of Live at Cardinal Nation, along with Ricky Horton. I'm Mike Claiborne. And
6: nice crowd.
5: Very nice crowd. And because you know why? They heard Woody Williams was going to be here, and I would show up too.
6: Yeah, of course. Why not?
5: He had a 15-year career in the big leagues. He had 4 years in St. Louis, his best season, an 18-game winner as a Cardinal. Woody Williams was on that 2004 team that should have won the World Series, but they didn't. But they had all the talent in the world. Woody's, first of all, it's great to have you back in St. Louis.
7: Thank you. It's good to be here, too.
5: Yeah, great to see you, Woody. Let's
6: hear for Woody Woody Williams here at Cardinals Nation. So let's cover this first before we forget to plug this. What you're here for? You're going to be doing an autograph session tomorrow, and I know you love coming back to St. Louis. But tell us about what you're actually doing tomorrow.
7: Tomorrow is from 2 to 4. I'm signing autographs in the Hall of Fame Museum.
6: Oh, terrific!
7: So that's my itinerary for tomorrow. That's about it.
6: That's about it. Well, that's enough.
8: That's a good enough.
6: You enjoy being at the park tonight.
7: Oh, I love it.
6: Yeah,
7: it's great to be back.
6: Tell me why.
7: This feels like home. You know, from my first outing in 2001 till, you know, I was no longer welcome, and they were moving to a younger group.
6: Yeah.
7: I loved it here. The fans were fabulous to me and my family, and I'm forever grateful.
6: Yeah. Don't you love hearing that, Clay?
7: Yeah,
6: that's what we hope for. And you obviously, as Clay said, had a long big league career, 15-year. You played with Toronto. You played San Diego, other places. But it's great that not only did you enjoy your time here, but the 2014 that Claves mentioned. I mean, most people that I talk to still believe that's the best Cardinal team in their lifetime.
7: My rookie season with Toronto, I wasn't on the playoff roster, but that was the year that Joe Carter hit the walk-off home run against the Phillies.
6: Yeah.
7: That team was good enough to win the World Series, and it was loaded with superstars. We had Robbie Alomar, John Olerud, and Joe Carter. It's not Joe Carter, but Paul Molitor finished 1-2-3 in the batting title.
6: Wow.
7: We had Rick Henderson in left field, Devon White in center field. It was loaded, but I think the 2004 team was better than that.
6: Yeah.
7: It's just unfortunate it didn't work out.
6: Yeah, well, it's baseball.
5: Yeah, we've seen that happen before. I go back to the 68 Cardinals, who were better than the 67 Cardinals, and they get knocked off by Detroit. So it happens, but for you, when you came over, because I think when we look back at Walt Jocketty, the late Walt Jocketty, he saw players that could help and play now. What was that like when you got traded to St. Louis? Because, and I don't know how much you even knew about St. Louis before you got here.
7: I didn't. I was always entrenched in my feet. I was trying to stay focused where I was.
6: Yeah.
7: And then all of a sudden I get traded, and then I have to get a team guide, and start figuring out who's who and what's what. But, you know, I told somebody this morning that my first conversation with reporters when I had a press conference, they say, well, you know, we have 5 or 6 starters. What's your role here?

0: a pitcher to be able to be a, let's say, a complete athlete as a pitcher, not just a guy that throws hard?
1: Absolutely. You know, it's easier for them to present themselves to scouts in a college level if their game's complete. Because nowadays, I bet you could probably, just on the low end, find 10,000 kids that throw the ball between 90 and 92 miles an hour. So how are you going to separate yourself? You're going to learn how to pitch, learn how to hold runners, you're going to learn how to field your position. You know, how do you act when you get your brains beat out? You know, are you just going to celebrate when you're doing great? Or are you going to carry yourself completely different? You know, are you going to be able to pick yourself up off the ground after three bad outings and then go out there and right the ship? So there's a lot of it that goes in. A lot goes into it.
2: You know, when you talk about righting the ship, you know, I always talk about pitchers who have to have a plan B when it's not working. You know, maybe you don't have a feel for a certain pitcher. Maybe your bullpen wasn't solid. How did you deal with that as far as having a plan B when you know, all right, they may hit this today, so I better think about something else? How were you able to figure out, you realize what's not working and what you're going to have to go to?
1: Well, some of my best games were I was in warming up in the bullpen and wondering, okay, I have never even pitched before. I don't know how to even get it there.
0: Yeah.
1: And then all of a sudden, you really have to focus when you're on the field. And then on the flip side of that, sometimes I don't miss a single spot in the bullpen and go out there and get it handed to me. But every day is different. You have to know, you have to understand, you learn real quick. The hitters tell you what's working, what's not. I mean, you may not have a feel for a pitch. Doesn't mean you stop throwing it. You just throw it in a location where it's not going to get you beat. You know, whether you spin a breaking ball and you start to hang them, you throw it in the dirt and then go back to something else.
2: Woody Williams is our guest here. We're talking a little bit of a good old-fashioned baseball from a pitching perspective. For you, you know, 15 years, there had to be some players, some hitters that you dealt with, that you had good success with, that were probably great players. Who might that be? Who was the one guy you had paperwork on, and who was the guy who you just couldn't get him out if you were throwing aspirins at him?
1: That's a good question.
3: There's nobody, right?
2: Tell you what,
1: to me,
2: hold the thought. We need to take a break. We'll
3: you
2: come back.
3: You can think about that.
2: Yeah.
3: Right. Make some notes.
1: I don't think.
2: He's Woody Williams. I'm Mike Claiborne. That's Ricky Horton. We'll take our first break on the Cardinals Radio Network, powered by Gray Bar.
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5: Everybody, we are live at Cardinal Nations along with Ricky Horton. I'm Mike Claiborne. Our special guest is former Cardinal, former big leaguer Woody Williams. All right, so going to the break, I asked you about the great players you maybe had a little bit of paperwork on, and then also who was a guy you just couldn't get out.
6: Well, believe it or not, the guy that I couldn't get out was Juan Pierre.
5: Yeah.
6: At one point, he was 11 for 14. So. The day before,
5: I'm laughing because it wasn't me. I can relate to it, though.
6: The day before I was going to pitch, you know, the teams used to stretch right around home plate while the other team was hitting. And he just happened to be on the outside of the stretch. So I walk over there. He's like, hey, you know, acting all cool. I said, enough's enough. I'm going to drill you. And I just turned my back and I walked away. I was never going to hit him because it didn't matter what I threw him. Backdoor curveball, he'd bail out, hit it down the line for a double. Lead off the game with the
5: You wanted to introduce that thought, though, however.
6: Yes, and then after that, it was my way. So I didn't
5: really.
6: It worked out well. But one of the best players never to make an All-Star team was Tim Salmon.
5: Yeah.
6: You know, I don't know if he was a slow start and a great second half, but when I faced him, it didn't matter what I threw him. I could hang it, and he'd hit a one-hop bullet to shortstop for double play. I think he was over 28 in his career.
5: Oh, my goodness.
7: Oh, man.
5: I think he's an Angels Hall of Famer.
6: There's no rhyme or reason. One day in Toronto, he was 0-for-4 off me. The next day in the paper, it quoted him. He said, that was the most comfortable 0-for-4 I've ever had. And he was over there breaking his bat on the bat rack.
5: You know, and the other thing for you, 15 years in the game, you obviously play with some really good players. Talk about some of the guys you learn from playing with, because you didn't always hang out with pitchers. I'm sure maybe you learned something from hitters as well.
6: I loved hanging out with Tony Gwynn. Just watching his work ethic, watching his swing. I used to go out there early batting practice and sometimes sit right behind the cage and just watch when the pitcher was throwing him inside and he was rifling the ball to left field. How the bat path went, and it was just over and over and over.
5: What a pro, too.
6: What people didn't understand is I used to get the ballpark early and thinking I was going to be the first one there.
5: And he'd already be there?
6: He's already sweating bullets because he's already done his tee work.
5: Uh-huh. Wow.
6: And so he gets a little something to eat, goes out for early work, comes back, and then goes out for BP with the team.
5: So Woody, if you say to you the guys that you're coaching now, and you're back at
6: San Jacinto,
5: and
7: coach a great program that's been over the years.
5: Well, and you've been a part of a couple of guys that are getting some work with the Nationals. A couple of pitchers that have both had some time in the big league. So I'm sure you have some joy in that. But if you were to explain to them about work ethic, and you say the name Tony Gwynn, does that resonate, or do you have to think of somebody younger, or do you just not even go there and just try to encourage them to always be the guy that works the hardest? And well, as a coach, how do you do that?
6: Well, first and foremost, I like to show them based on the way I carry myself.
5: Understood.
6: I want to come and be my very best for them each and every day. Mm-hmm. And being able to separate things away from the field, whether it's their schooling, a family issue, a girlfriend issue, and just try to convince them and show

0: stepping stone to professional careers?
1: Yeah, it's a wonderful place. We've had a lot of talented players year in and year out. I think now it's either six or seven pitchers that I've coached from San Jacinto that pitch in the big leagues.
0: That many? Wow.
1: So it's been wonderful.
0: Some national championships or no? I mean, you feel like you're in the World Series.
1: We're in the World Series year in and year out. Yeah. I have not personally won one. Hopefully this is the year.
0: Yeah.
1: But they do have a lot of championships in the past. But it's just a great place for them to come and develop. And, you know, when it's time to move on, the kids always say, I wish it was a four-year school.
0: Yeah. Mm-hmm. But it's the perfect thing for them at that point in their life to get that experience and exposure to get to the next stepping stone. And you're part of that solution for them. But you said the word develop, and that was actually my second question about what you're doing coaching-wise. A lot of talk in baseball about, you know, just the way the game is changing in terms of how we're handling pitchers, how we're teaching pitching, how we're teaching, you know, velocity over, you know, maybe a movement and command and control, and, you know, maybe our pitchers being taught to actually read the hitter's bat, as you said earlier. How about calling pitches and having a pitcher understand what they're doing and take – where do you fall in on that? I mean, even at the big league level right now, there are teams that are calling pitches for their pitchers, which would have been unheard of 30 years ago for sure. I'm sure you called your own pitches for the most part. But
1: yes.
0: But how do you feel about where the game is right now, and how does that play out at San Jacinto?
1: It's interesting. I think this game is starting to come back and level out a little bit now, where – you know, 5 or 6 years ago, they'd frown upon throwing a sinker at the bottom of the zone.
0: Yeah.
1: And now there's a lot of guys throwing sinkers again.
0: Yeah.
1: You know, they just want you to throw every pitch here, throw it above the swing.
0: Right.
1: Well, I mean, that's great if they're going to swing at it, but if they're not,
2: but when they don't start
1: 2-0, 3-0.
0: Right.
1: You know, and
0: that's
1: for me personally, I had to get a head down in the zone and then work my way up.
0: Right.
1: And then
0: climb the ladder.
1: Go back down, yes. So, you know, I call every pitch. It's not because I played in the big leagues.
0: Right.
1: But I know what I'm doing, and I want them to ask me questions.
0: Yeah.
1: But when we're working together, when they're throwing bullpens, it's one-on-one every time. I will not schedule bullpens, two guys or three guys throwing at
2: once. You want to be able to watch everyone.
1: I want to see every throw, you know, communication, talk about their pitches, how to use them, when to use them, what they look like, what they need to stay away. Because these kids, they come from high school thinking their stuff in high school is going to work at the college level. It's not.
0: Right.
1: And the guys that have a little success think they're ready for Division One or Pro Bowl, and they're not. So you just have to keep building and building, keep stacking the blocks on top of each other.
0: That's great.
2: Woody Williams is our guest. We're going to take our final break, come back, and talk a little bit more right here on the Cardinals Radio Network, powered by Graybar.
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3: Everybody, our final segment with Woody Williams and Ricky Horton. I'm Mike Claiborne. And Woody, you're coaching young people, and there's this debate around the country about parental involvement and the impact they're having, because we have these travel leagues, we have these showcases, and kids don't want to play unless they have a uniform on and they have a game to play, compared to just going out and throwing. How do you deal with that at this point? Because the kids you have are coming to JUCO for a couple of reasons. They want to hone their skill. They may want to get themselves better academically. And they're not a finished product. How do you deal with that these days, especially when you have parents who think their kids should be, you know, better, he should be the number one starter, or things along the line that are maybe overvalued?
4: I've been very fortunate not to have too many run-ins with parents. But, you know, unfortunately, the parents want the best eight players and their son to play.
5: Yeah, right. Yeah, exactly.
4: You know,
5: right,
4: and
5: yeah.
4: I always tell them, I say, why don't you ask your son if he thinks he should be in the starting lineup or the rotation? You know, he'll be honest with you, because if he is honest, he's going to say he shouldn't be. So, you know, as far as the development piece for me, baseball is the easy part. I want to teach them to be good husbands, good fathers,
5: yeah,
4: and good people in society and help others. And if I can build a relationship, which, like I said, I show up every day with a one-on-one time. I want to know about them, their families, and break down any barriers that might be there. Because once I get their trust, I can do anything I want with them.
5: And does that include, I mean, the mentoring part of that, parents is one angle of that, but the fullness of what that young player is, and you mentioned it earlier, includes education. Do you get involved in that at all? I mean, is that something you ask them about how their classwork is going, or what's their dreams about? I mean, obviously they all want to play baseball, but they're not all going to get to do that. So what are your thoughts on that?
4: Well, the first thing I always say is you're student athletes, not athlete students.
5: Mm.
4: So that takes precedence, and first and foremost, that's your should be your focus. I get to do the discipline for anything in the classroom.
5: Oh, okay.
4: So there's a lot of, you know, which is good, because it's not a big group setting.
5: Yeah.
4: It's maybe a couple kids here and there, but you get a really good time when their mind is on fatigue, that you can really build them up and really change their direction, the way they think, you know, because there's so much help out there now that, you know, they don't have to struggle. You know, when we wrote a paper, we had to go to the library.
5: Right.
4: And you had to navigate the library, which I knew nothing about. And now they have everything at their fingertips.
5: Right.
4: So a lot of it, Tom, is just being lazy.
5: But, which you don't want that to translate to baseball.
4: No, you don't. And that's like, if I can't trust you to turn in an assignment that you know is 2 weeks out, how can I trust you to throw the right pitch at the right time?
5: Yeah.
3: What advice do you give players today, because there's so much information out there, what are the three cardinal principles for Woody Williams in talking to young people about how to play this game, and especially how to pitch?
4: Just be aggressive and stay positive, believe in yourself, and too much information is not a good thing either.
3: Yeah, everybody, you know? Can't, yeah. You have to have a filter somewhere.
4: Correct.
3: Yeah.
4: Now, you want the information, you know, like, there was no analytics when I played, but I would be a fool not to want to look at numbers and see how the kid's stuff is playing. And if we change a grip or change something in the delivery, is there a tick up in the metrics? But when it's game time, all that stuff's to the side. You know, so it's you work in practice to build their confidence, build them up. And good coaching is making somebody believe they're better than they are anyway until it happens.
5: You know, there's a phrase for that, the law of diminishing returns. When you get too much information, you actually –

0: are not getting better, that your returns are less and to the point where they become negative. You have so much in your head. And Jordan Walker, we've been watching Jordan Walker, Cardinal right fielder, go from a guy that was hitting 200 last year to being an all-star winning. I mean, he has changed. And the thing that he said in spring training that he's doing differently is he stopped listening to the seven voices in his head. Probably six of them were his own voice. And he said, I'm just going to go up to the plate and react and not think my way through in at bat. Do you think that's what pitching is? When we say pitcher should be a thinker, when does thinking in your mind give way to just reacting and doing?
1: Well, to me, thinking and reacting and doing kind of all go together.
0: Okay.
1: But the kid's mentality, what they believe and how they're going to achieve what they set out to do, whether you believe you can or you can't, you're right.
0: Yeah.
1: And that's what I try to tell them.
0: Yeah.
1: So if you don't think you can, you're not going to.
0: Mm. Right.
1: If you believe you can, you will.
0: Yeah.
1: And so I try to keep it very, very simple for them and just change that mindset for them.
2: You played this game for a long time, 15 years. Aside from the first time you stepped on a big league mound in a game, what's the most memorable thing you take away from the game? Because you've done so much. I mean, you won 18 games in the season. You've been part of the teams that have been in the World Series. But what else stands out for you that maybe it may be just an at bat facing the hitter? I don't know. But what stood out for you that you carry with you today?
1: There's a few things. One, it was putting on the Cardinals uniform, believe it or not, pitching my first game at Old Busch Stadium against the Marlins and walking out to a standing ovation. That was one of my highlights of my career.
2: And we didn't even know you then, but that's
1: no.
2: Just who the Cardinal fans
1: and
2: are.
1: And I just felt at home. It was just, okay, these people appreciate good baseball. And, you know, you watch the right fielder for another team dive in the gap for a ball, everybody's standing cheering. So I watched Mo Vaughn hit a ball up in upper deck at right field at Old Busch Stadium. The whole place stood up and cheered for him. So appreciating the fan base and having them behind me, that's one of the greatest feelings. Pitching the first playoff game of my career against Randy Johnson in Arizona. Those two things are huge for me. But I think the one thing that I would say is just the appreciation to have a uniform on. And I'd always tell myself, I just want to see how long I can keep a uniform on. And I wore my jersey all the time. I didn't wear a pullover. I didn't wear a T-shirt.
2: Great point. Yeah,
1: I had cleats on. Whether
2: we're with them on that. Oh, yeah. You preaching to the choir
1: and,
2: now.
1: And even now, when I coach, I have a jersey on. If I was a head coach, my coaches would have jerseys on. Just because I appreciate the game, and I know how hard it is to have
2: exactly.
1: a jersey.
2: Exactly.
0: Right?
2: And that's my point where, you know, there's thousands of people who have tried to play this game and less than 5% ever make it. And I would think if I was one of that small percent, I would wear that jersey to bed, to the car wash, to the grocery. I mean, because it's hard. And I never played in the big leagues, but knowing what the price is to see a guy with a cover-up on or a sweatshirt or whatever, it just drives me crazy because there's just too many people who made a sacrifice to try and do it, and you should be proud to be able to say, I'm part of this great fraternity that we call Major League Baseball.
1: Absolutely. I couldn't agree with you more.
0: Yeah.
1: We all agree on that one.
0: Yeah,
1: sure.
0: No, that's an easy one.
2: That one drives me crazy. Fraternization. You know, the back and forth.
0: Cat's out of the bag on that
2: one. Yeah, the back and forth I see today just and I get it. Guys share an agent. They share the same agent. They work out in the off season together. Their wives know each other. They play ball against each other in college, whatever. But when you're on the field and he's wearing a different uniform than you are, there's plenty of time to interact after the game or before, have breakfast or whatever. But to see guys fraternizing in the manner that they do today, just I'm that old man on the front lawn, I'm yelling at the moon, but it just,
0: yeah.
2: You know, I don't know how you can be competitive in at the level you're expected to be when you're playing whatever with somebody, you know, before the game or during the game.
1: I had a conversation with my wife the other day. She goes,
2: "Wait a minute, you can fraternize with her."
1: No.

0: about this.
1: Oh, okay. All right.
0: And she asked me a question, and she goes, what are your thoughts on this? And I said, the last thing I want to do is have the pitching coach on the mound talking to me after giving up a two-run double. My middle infielder's over there talking to the guy that got the hit off me.
2: Yeah.
0: I don't.
3: Whose team are you on?
0: Yeah.
1: Exactly.
0: And then I watched tonight's game. I just watched the hitters come up to home plate. Every one of them talked to the catcher their first at bat.
1: Yeah.
0: Every one of them.
2: Yeah.
0: And I'll tell you what, I remember maybe 2006, I was with the Padres, pitched against Chris Carpenter in game, I don't know, three or four. He threw a pitch, and I know it was his fastball.
2: Yeah.
0: And I turned around to Yachty and said, changeup? The stone face. that's the way it's supposed
3: he
0: to be.
3: He wasn't going to talk to you.
0: Exactly. No, that's the way it's supposed to be.
2: Yeah, exactly. So I want to go back to this this uniform business about the importance of the uniform to you, because I ask a lot of former players this, and I've had to go through my own experience with it, is you don't have a uniform anymore at some point, and you're as a player, and you've got to have something to fill that void after playing. And, you know, some guys will be get their competition in golf, others will do it, you know, working out, whatever they do, but you got this drive that you've been doing all these years, Woody, to be a big league pitcher, 15 years in the big leagues, 42 and 25 as a Cardinal Flames. How about that? Yeah. So you had that drive, then it's all over. And is coaching that thing for you that fuels that competitive nature for you, or is it something else?
0: No, that's definitely it.
2: Yeah.
0: I find myself competing through the pitchers.
2: Yeah.
0: You know, calling the game, calling a no-hitter, calling a perfect game. You know, teaching them how to do it on their own. Can I teach them in a year? Can I teach them in 2 years? So when they leave here, they think on their own.
2: Yeah.
0: That's my goal. Yeah, if their stuff is on, it's like a video game. Because, you know, of my experiences. And so, that's how I do it.
2: That's good.
1: Coaching in junior college, if I was a head coach of a four-year program, and you can pick whatever sport, I have to have a junior college coach on my team, because they, and especially with the NIL and the portal and everything else, you may not have a good player for 4 years. You may not have him for three, but you better have a coach who knows how to get to people early, because, you know, the old adage, well, he'll be a great player by his senior year. Well, their senior year is no longer guaranteed. It may be, he may be a senior, but he may be at two schools from where he started.
0: Correct.
1: So having a junior college coach, you obviously have to be able to recognize the values that this athlete has and the student, but you also have to be able to push the buttons quickly to get them on board early and to coach them up. You don't have a lot of time. How do you go about doing that? Because that, to me, seems, and again, you can pick any sport. Every coach has to go through it, and that's why I think junior college coaches are invaluable right now.
0: But for me, the success I've had as a coach is through transparency.
1: Mm-hmm.
0: Transparency about baseball, transparency about my life. There's nothing off limits for the kids to ask me. I'll tell them the good, bad, and the ugly about me. You know, all the hurdles and obstacles I had to go through to get to where I'm at now. You know, they may see a finished product, you know, but I'm not a finished product. I'm still not a finished product.
2: Right.
0: You know, but...
2: But kids need to know that. I mean,
0: absolutely. You know, they see, oh, you played this, you did that.

0: that, it's like, let me tell you, sit down.
1: Yeah.
0: You know, let's talk. And before you know it, they're like, oh, my gosh, wow. I had no idea. Yeah,
1: exactly.
0: Because they say, oh, you're a big leaguer. So let's show the sacrifice.
1: Right.
0: You know, but if I'm real with them and get their trust, development's easy.
2: When did you know it was over for you when you were done?
0: Oh, my last.
2: Or did somebody have to tear the uniform off of you, or did you realize, okay, this is about as good as it's going to get?
0: I signed a 2-year contract with Houston at age 40. I pitched in 2007 in the rotation, and I was sore the entire season. So usually you have a couple of days of soreness, maybe one day of soreness when you're young, and your body starts to recover. But I can tell you, it was the whole season I was sore.
1: No different preparation, none of that. That's your body.
0: Not so much running, but I was on the treadmill and a stationary bike.
1: Right.
0: Doing my best to recover. It just wasn't happening. I struggled in spring training in 2008. My last outing was against the Braves. I threw 6 scoreless, two hits. We flew to Houston, and then 2 days before the season started, they called me in, and they said, you know, we're going to go ahead and give you a release. You got anything to say? And I stood up and I said, yes. Thank you. And I was on the highway heading home in 5 minutes.
2: No need to pack anything.
0: No, I'm good. I'm gone.
1: Oh, that's great. That's a great story.
2: Well, Woody, we're out of time, but the time we spent with you is invaluable. We appreciate it, man. We appreciate you not only as a player, but certainly as a person. And your journey since you played is a fascinating one, and we're just happy to have you be part of what we do here on a Friday night.
0: Well, thanks for having me. Yeah. I appreciate it.
1: Appreciate you, Woody.
2: We'll be tracking. When you get that championship, you got to bring it back and let us check it out.
0: There we go. All right. Sounds good.
2: Ladies and gentlemen, for Woody Williams and Ricky Horton, I'm Mike Claiborne. We thank you for listening. We'll look forward to talking to you tomorrow. Cardinals back in action against the Colorado Rockies. Everything comes your way starting at 5:20 on the Cardinals Radio Network, powered by Graybar.

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1: Well, you tell me how she was when you once knew her. 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And you tell me that you don't think I'd be with her if I

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2: News. I'm Chris DeMeo. A federal appeals court rules construction of a White House ballroom must come to a halt. That's ticked off Deputy Chief of Staff Stephen Miller.
3: To keep the president safe, to keep his family safe, to keep senior officials safe, visiting dignitaries safe. We just had the attack at the White House Correspondents' Dinner, and we're actually having this conversation. Shame on these judges. Let's get real in this country. Let's have a court system that actually upholds the law instead of making it.
2: The ruling says the president must get congressional approval before the work resumes. A firefighting helicopter crashes while battling a wildfire in Utah. Deputy Commander Tyler Hecht says that his crew hasn't yet been deployed to the crash area.
4: At this point, we didn't want to put them at any more risk until we know it's safe. So that's an ongoing conversation with us and fire.
2: The condition of those on board are not known. 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
2: I'm Deborah Valentine. Todd Blanche may be confirmed as U.S. Attorney General before Congress goes on summer break. This despite backlash over his nomination. Senator Eric Schmidt on Fox's Hannity.
3: I think the president picked somebody immensely qualified in Todd Blanche. And like I said, redirecting the focus of the Department of Justice away from the weaponization that we saw under the Biden administration.
2: Louisiana Senator Bill Cassidy Friday signaled his yes vote, giving Blanche the necessary votes for confirmation. A firefighting helicopter crashed. Well, fighting Utah's wildfires over Fish Lake National Forest. Tyler Hecht is Deputy Incident Commander with Great Basin Incident Management Team 2.
4: We're expected, hopefully within the next 24 hours, to be able to get into the crash site. We're looking for every opportunity to do that. It's just based on safety of those responders to get there. Unfortunately, right now, the fire conditions are just not allowing that to happen.
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0: I'm Chris DeMeo. President Trump calling on the Supreme Court to overturn a lower court ruling which ordered the construction of the White House ballroom to stop.
1: The majority of the judges wrote, "We are aware of no instance in American history in which a president unilaterally and using privately collected funds demolished substantial portions of the White House that Congress authorized to be built and American taxpayers paid for until now."
0: Fox's David Spunt, President Trump argues the ballroom will include bomb shelters and defense capabilities. A firefighting helicopter crashes while battling a wildfire in Utah. Deputy Commander Tyler Hecht says his crew hasn't been deployed to the crash area.
2: At this point, we didn't want to put them at any more risk until we know it's safe. So that's an ongoing conversation with us and fire.
0: The condition of those on board are not known. 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
2: Fox News, I'm Deborah Valentine. Republican Senator Bill Cassidy of Louisiana says he'll vote for Todd Blanche as Attorney General, likely paving the way for Blanche to be confirmed to lead the DOJ. More from Fox's Chad Pergram.
3: Cassidy supports Blanche, even though President Trump ended his Senate career working against him in the GOP primary.
2: Cassidy announced his support Friday on the Senate floor. A federal appeals court halts construction of the $400 million White House ballroom because Congress has not approved the project.
4: President Trump says the ruling is a national security threat. He has expanded the size and scope of construction to include what he describes as a desperately needed military center, complete with bomb shelters, medical facilities, missile-resistant steel, and drone proofing.
2: Fox's Jared Halpern reporting. President Trump vows to appeal the ruling to the U.S. Supreme Court. 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
6: That heat's going to be out there for one more day.
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0: Dolly Parton with Jolene right here in Real Country. Everybody loves Dolly. TheBoot.com recently put together a list of the most likable country stars, and she is sitting at the top of the heap, as she should be. The top five: Dolly, Luke Combs, Lauren Elena, Russell Dickerson, and Kelsey Ballerine.
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2: I'm Chris DeMeo. It's looking likely that the Senate will confirm President Trump's acting attorney general as attorney general. This despite a couple of Republicans putting up roadblocks.
3: Susan Collins, a

0: couple of days ago, the Republican from Maine, she said she was a no. Early this morning, Lisa Murkowski, the Republican from Alaska, said she was a no. So then this came down to one vote with the Senate Majority Leader, the former Senate Majority Leader, Mitch McConnell, being out. Bill Cassidy, the Republican from Louisiana, he said this morning that he is a yes. There could only be two GOP no's with former Senate Majority Leader Mitch McConnell out.
1: Fox's Chad Pergam on Capitol Hill. The Senate passing a stopgap spending bill that would avoid a government shutdown in October. The Senate version is different than the House version, which was recently passed and would have to be reconciled. 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

That's Josh Turner. Why don't we just dance right here in Real Country? I love that song. Hi there, I'm Tammy Lively. We've got Ellen Langley coming up with a song that has been at the top of the Billboard charts for 16 weeks now. She's next.

0: time, just an old chunk of coal. That's John Anderson, a double shot from him here in real country. He has one of the most distinctive voices in country music, wouldn't you say? I certainly think so. Keep it here. We've got lots of great music on the way. Going to do some George Strait and Matt Stell up next.
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0: That's George Strait with a timely reminder. It ain't cool to be crazy, especially on video. Those things last forever, people. Hey, time for me to get out of here and get set for the weekend. Lots going on this weekend, too. I'm excited for the finale of the House of Dragons tomorrow night. Have you been watching Dragons? I always call it Thrones, but it's been a pretty good season this year. A lot of emphasis on the dragons, and I do loves me some dragons. Have a good one. I'll see you back here tomorrow morning bright and early. Remember, be kind to one another.
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1: Here's the weekend weather forecast for Saturday. We're going to have a 30% chance of showers and thunderstorms before 1 o'clock this afternoon, but it'll be partly sunny with a high of 90, heat index value up to 102, mostly cloudy tonight, gradually becoming mostly clear with a low around 72. Sunday, you can expect some sunshine with a high near 93, mostly clear on Sunday night with a low around 73. Monday will be sunny again with a high of 93, mostly clear Monday night with a low around 74. Tuesday, sunny and a high of 93.
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1: Real country.
2: I'm Angelo Bavaro. The Senate confirming Todd Blanche as Attorney General early this morning. That vote very tight, 50 to 49.
3: There were two Republican no's, Susan Collins, Republican of Maine, who has a tough re-election bid. And early Friday morning, you had Lisa Murkowski from Alaska. So this took it down to Bill Cassidy. He was the only person, the Republican senator from Louisiana, who was undecided on that side of the aisle, and he broke the logjam.
2: Fox's Chad Pergram also reports on the bipartisan interim spending bill passed by the Senate
3: to keep the government open through the 11th of December here. Now, the House of Representatives must sync up.
2: That vote helps avoid a government shutdown before the midterm elections. This comes before the August recess, which has the Senate out for the next 5 weeks. America is listening to Fox News.
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0: Here's the weekend weather forecast for Saturday. We're going to have a 30% chance of showers and thunderstorms before 1 o'clock this afternoon, but it'll be partly sunny with a high of 90, heat index value up to 102, mostly cloudy tonight, gradually becoming mostly clear with a low around 72. Sunday, you can expect some sunshine with a high near 93, mostly clear on Sunday night with a low around 73. Monday will be sunny again with a high of 93, mostly clear Monday night with a low around 74. Tuesday, sunny and a high of 93.
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0: Sad to say, only 2 days after confirming he tested positive for COVID-19, we lost him. He was 61 years old on March 29th of 2022. Back-to-back from Joe Diffie on Rio Country. Coming up, I got more. That's why I'm here. I've got Lainey Wilson and Johnny Cash on Rio Country.
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2: I'm Paul Stevens. The Senate voting early this morning to appoint Todd Blanche as the next U.S. Attorney General.
3: On this vote, the yeas are 50,

0: The nays are 49. The nomination is confirmed.
1: And that vote coming before the five-week August recess, Blanche taking over as Attorney General now after the firing of Pam Bondi. Former Vice President Kamala Harris making the pitch for Democrats ahead of the midterms. She says Republican priorities are misguided.
2: They'll spend $125 billion on Trump's war in Iran while folks can't even cover their basic needs here in America.
1: The former vice president appearing at a rally for charter schools Friday in New Orleans. 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
11: Here's the weekend weather forecast for Saturday. We're going to have a 30% chance of showers and thunderstorms before 1 o'clock this afternoon, but then it'll be partly sunny with a high of 90, heat index value up to 102, mostly cloudy tonight, gradually becoming mostly clear with a low around 72. Sunday, you can expect some sunshine with a high near 93, mostly clear on Sunday night with a low around 73. Monday will be sunny again with a high of 93, mostly clear Monday night with a low around 74. Tuesday, sunny and a high of 93.
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0: Here's the weekend weather forecast for Saturday. We're going to have a 30% chance of showers and thunderstorms before 1 o'clock this afternoon, but then it'll be partly sunny with a high of 90, heat index value up to 102, mostly cloudy tonight, gradually becoming mostly clear with a low around 72. Sunday, you can expect some sunshine with a high near 93, mostly clear on Sunday night with a low around 73. Monday will be sunny again with a high of 93, mostly clear Monday night with a low around 74. Tuesday, sunny and a high of 93.
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That is a true story. Luke Albert Combs, or you can call him Luke Combs, sleepless in a hotel room. He wrote that. He released it in January of 2026, third single from his sixth studio album, The Way I Am. Luke said he wrote that song about missing his then girlfriend, now his lovely bride, Nicole, in 2020, right before the COVID-19 lockdowns, and he was unable to take a nap before his performance at the 2020 Billboard Music Awards. So now you know the rest of the story. That's the three chords and the truth. I'm Gary Walker. I got more truth coming up. That'd be Earl Thomas Conley, More Real Country, B&D, Brooks & Dunn. And it is a double play weekend, two back-to-back, and you can't go wrong with the King, can you? King George on the way on your double play weekend from Real Country.

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0: 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You got Waylon Jennings, you got Willie Nelson, and you talk about that good-hearted woman on Real Country.
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2: News. I'm Paul Stevens. The U.S. Senate confirming Todd Blanche is the new Attorney General early this morning.
3: His narrow confirmation comes after Senator Bill Cassidy backed him, and it was a key vote after Republicans Susan Collins and Lisa Murkowski sided with Democrats to oppose him.
2: Fox's Madeline Rivera, the final vote 50-49. The Senate also advancing a bipartisan interim spending bill. The U.S. and Iran could be nearing an agreement to reopen the Strait of Hormuz.
4: One potential sticking point in any deal would be the level of control Iran would have over ships that pass through the strait. Would they be able to tax them, issue fees of any kind? That's something the U.S. has already rejected, and the U.S. does have leverage in the negotiations, not only due to military force, but due to the naval blockade already in place.
2: And that is the latest from Fox's Steve Harrigan in Tel Aviv, Israel. 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
14: Here's the weekend weather forecast for Saturday. We're going to have a 30% chance of showers and thunderstorms before 1 o'clock this afternoon, but then it'll be partly sunny with a high of 90, heat index value up to 102, mostly cloudy tonight, gradually becoming mostly clear with a low around 72. Sunday, you can expect some sunshine with a high near 93, mostly clear on Sunday night with a low around 73. Monday will be sunny again with a high of 93, mostly clear Monday night with a low around 74. Tuesday, sunny and a high of 93.
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Chris Stapleton, or you can call him a millionaire, he added 24 massive tour dates to his 2026 calendar. The All-American Roadshow, we know it, we love it, is getting a roster upgrade with the reigning CMA New Artist of the Year, Zach Top, and CMA Entertainer of the Year, Lainey Wilson. He'll be out on the road through October, October 9th. He'll wrap it up in Kansas City. And before that, that love thing. Oh, yeah, I love it when it gets a hold of me. It's Alan Jackson. I'm Gary Walker. You know what else got a hold of me? More real country. I've got the King at George Strait on the way. Kojo, Cody Johnson, a double play weekend, two back-to-back with Glenn Campbell on the way on Real Country.

0: Ivan Herrera in the third inning, his 13th, and that gave the Cardinals a 3-1 lead. Also, RBIs from Nathan Church and Brian Torres. Both of those were sacrifice flies. Good work by Kyle Leahy picking up the victory. He went five strong innings, had a couple of key strikeouts. In fact, had eight overall as he picks up the win. And Riley O'Brien saved number 28 out of the Cardinals' bullpen. These two teams will go at it again tonight. It'll be Kyle Freeland and Matthew Libertor, a couple of lefties, and we hope you'll join us. Our pregame show at 5:20, first pitch at 6:15. This has been your Redbird Recap.
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1: 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Here's the weekend weather forecast for Saturday. We're going to have a 30% chance of showers and thunderstorms before 1 o'clock this afternoon, but then it'll be partly sunny with a high of 90, heat index value up to 102, mostly cloudy tonight, gradually becoming mostly clear with a low around 72. Sunday, you can expect some sunshine with a high near 93, mostly clear on Sunday night with a low around 73. Monday will be sunny again with a high of 93, mostly clear Monday night with a low around 74. Tuesday, sunny and a high of 93.
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0: goes my Ella. Unreal Country. Shotgun Taylor. 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

0: Garth Brooks announcing the third city stop on his Blame It All on My Roots tour is going to be in Chicago. Real country. By the way, Travis Kelce allegedly wants to make a country album. An insider says Taylor Swift's friends in the industry thinks he's underestimating how difficult that's going to be.
1: 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But you wash that all away with Game.

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2: Stevens, the U.S. Senate, late night, early morning, confirming Todd Blanche as the new U.S. Attorney General and making it official.
3: His narrow confirmation comes after Senator Bill Cassidy backed him, and it was a key vote after Republicans Susan Collins and Lisa Murkowski sided with Democrats to oppose him.
2: And that is Fox's Madeline Rivera. The final vote there, 50-49. The Senate also advancing a bipartisan interim spending bill. The U.S. and Iran may be nearing an agreement, supposedly to reopen the Strait of Hormuz.
4: One potential sticking point in any deal would be the level of control Iran would have over ships that pass through the strait. Would they be able to tax them, issue fees of any kind? That's something the U.S. has already rejected, and the U.S. does have leverage in the negotiations, not only due to military force, but due to the naval blockade already in place.
2: In Tel Aviv, Fox's Steve Harrigan there. 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

0: Here's the weekend weather forecast for Saturday. We're going to have a 30% chance of showers and thunderstorms before 1 o'clock this afternoon, but then it'll be partly sunny with a high of 90, heat index value up to 102, mostly cloudy tonight, gradually becoming mostly clear with a low around 72. Sunday, you can expect some sunshine with a high near 93, mostly clear on Sunday night with a low around 73. Monday will be sunny again with a high of 93, mostly clear Monday night with a low around 74. Tuesday, sunny and a high of 93.
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2: 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Jennifer Kennedy is a STEM specialist at Cowart Elementary School in Athens, Alabama, and says STEM education teaches students new ways to think.
3: So it's shifting kind of the attitude towards failure that has been most important in STEM. I think back to one of the years that we worked with our hydroponic towers. We had a bad batch of seeds one year and nothing grew. And we all just said, okay, it didn't grow, so let's try something else. And we just started our project over again. It's important that I model that, but it's important that they experience it and know how to act and react to failure.
2: That's a TVA Minute. I'm Adam May.
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1: 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How about we win the money first, then decide?

0: Jason Aldean on Real Country. When Jason Aldean speaks, people listen. Jason Aldean wishes social media would disappear. He says, and I quote, people, they can't get out of their phones now, and they're so oblivious to what's going on in the outside world. It drives me crazy. Well, that makes two of us.
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4: Here's the weekend weather forecast for Saturday. We're going to have a 30% chance of showers and thunderstorms before 1 o'clock this afternoon, but it'll be partly sunny with a high of 90, heat index value up to 102, mostly cloudy tonight, gradually becoming mostly clear with a low around 72. Sunday, you can expect some sunshine with a high near 93, mostly clear on Sunday night with a low around 73. Monday will be sunny again with a high of 93, mostly clear Monday night with a low around 74. Tuesday, sunny and a high of 93.
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the National Weather Service in Nashville has issued a flash flood warning for northwestern Houston County in Middle Tennessee, southern Stewart County in Middle Tennessee, until 4:30 p.m. Central Daylight Time. At 1:24 p.m. Central Daylight Time, Doppler radar indicated thunderstorms producing heavy rain across the warned area. Between 1 and 2 inches of rain have fallen. Additional rainfall amounts of 0.5 to 1.5 inches are possible in the warned area. Flash flooding is ongoing or expected to begin shortly. Hazard: flash flooding caused by thunderstorms. Source: radar indicated. Impact: flash flooding of small creeks and streams, urban areas, highways, streets and underpasses, as well as other poor drainage and low-lying areas. Some locations that will experience flash flooding include Dover, Erin, Tennessee Ridge, Cumberland City, Indian Mound and Houston County Airport. Turn around, don't drown when encountering flooded roads. Most flood deaths occur in vehicles. Repeating, a flash flood warning has been issued until 4:30 p.m. Central Daylight Time for the following counties: in Tennessee, Houston and Stewart,

0: Mitch McGraw in his stained white t-shirt. Real country. 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
2: News. I'm Cartman Roberts. Shortly before sunrise, the Senate confirmed Todd Blanche as Attorney General, installing President Trump's former defense lawyer as the nation's top law enforcement official.
3: Blanche is reacting, saying, "I am deeply honored by the trust and confidence President Trump has placed in me to lead the Department of Justice as our great nation's 88th Attorney General."
2: Fox's Madeline Rivera. Blanche won approval in a 50-49 vote, with Republican Senator Susan Collins and Lisa Murkowski voting no with Democrats. Iran says it is close to finalizing a deal with Oman to reopen the Strait of Hormuz, but that deal would reportedly limit ships to a narrow route and may involve paying fees.
4: From Iran, some hardliners making extreme demands they say must be met before any deal is made.
2: Fox's Steve Harrigan in Tel Aviv. 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

0: Here's the weekend weather forecast for Saturday. We're going to have a 30% chance of showers and thunderstorms before 1 o'clock this afternoon, but it'll be partly sunny with a high of 90, heat index value up to 102, mostly cloudy tonight, gradually becoming mostly clear with a low around 72. Sunday, you can expect some sunshine with a high near 93, mostly clear on Sunday night with a low around 73. Monday will be sunny again with a high of 93, mostly clear Monday night with a low around 74. Tuesday, sunny and a high of 93.
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0: Sky, George Strait, Real Country. Yeah. It's August, and you know what that means? The return of Pumpkin Spice Lattes on the 25th. They'll be in stores. Alongside the classic favorite, Starbucks introducing new pumpkin-themed beverages, including an iced pumpkin cream shaken espresso, pumpkin spice chai, and iced pumpkin cream matcha. Matcha. I have no idea what it is, but it's fun to say.
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2: I'm Ann Carrick. A tight vote, but the acting attorney general, Todd Blanche, is confirmed as attorney general.
3: On this vote, the yeas are 50, the nays are 49. The nomination is confirmed.
2: GOP Senators Susan Collins and Lisa Murkowski joined Democrats in opposition. Republican holdout Senator Bill Cassidy voted yes. Senator Mitch McConnell did not vote as he continues to recover from a fall. Gas prices remain elevated this summer following the Middle East conflict. At the same time, lower crude oil prices now are helping to drive down the national average. Vice President J.D. Vance on Fox's Saturday in America.
4: We're just going to keep on applying the pressure that we can apply and getting as much oil and gas out of the Middle East so that Americans can enjoy lower gas and energy prices.
2: The national average for a gallon of regular now just above $4. America is listening to Fox News.
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0: Here's the weekend weather forecast for Saturday. We're going to have a 30% chance of showers and thunderstorms before 1 o'clock this afternoon, but it'll be partly sunny with a high of 90, heat index value up to 102, mostly cloudy tonight, gradually becoming mostly clear with a low around 72. Sunday, you can expect some sunshine with a high near 93, mostly clear on Sunday night with a low around 73. Monday will be sunny again with a high of 93, mostly clear Monday night with a low around 74. Tuesday, sunny and a high of 93.
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0: official sticking point in any deal would be the level of control Iran would have over ships that pass through the strait. Would they be able to tax them, issue fees of any kind? That's something the U.S. has already rejected.
1: Fox's Steve Harrigan in Tel Aviv. Former Vice President Kamala Harris makes a pitch for Democrats ahead of the midterm election. She told a group in New Orleans yesterday, Republican priorities are misguided.
2: They'll spend $125 billion on Trump's war in Iran, while folks can't even cover their basic needs here in America.
1: And the U.S. Senate advances a landmark crypto bill before heading out for August recess. 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
15: Here's the weekend weather forecast for Saturday. We're going to have a 30% chance of showers and thunderstorms before 1 o'clock this afternoon, but then it'll be partly sunny with a high of 90, heat index value up to 102, mostly cloudy tonight, gradually becoming mostly clear with a low around 72. Sunday, you can expect some sunshine with a high near 93, mostly clear on Sunday night with a low around 73. Monday will be sunny again with a high of 93, mostly clear Monday night with a low around 74. Tuesday, sunny and a high of 93.
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0: Johnny Tucker on Real Country. It's a little too late to do the right thing now, so forget about it. 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
7: Here's the weekend weather forecast for Saturday. We're going to have a 30% chance of showers and thunderstorms before 1 o'clock this afternoon, but it'll be partly sunny with a high of 90, heat index value up to 102, mostly cloudy tonight, gradually becoming mostly clear with a low around 72. Sunday, you can expect some sunshine with a high near 93, mostly clear on Sunday night with a low around 73. Monday will be sunny again with a high of 93, mostly clear Monday night with a low around 74. Tuesday, sunny and a high of 93.
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0: Night, good game in all fronts. You score runs early. The defense is outstanding. But let's talk about your pitching. Your pitching from starter to the last out was just really, really good.
1: Yeah, everyone did a really nice job. You look at Leahy going out there and made pitches when he needed. Those guys did a really nice job of swinging the bat and put in some really good at-bats together against him. But when it all came down to it, he made pitches to get out of some big innings there. Got some punch-outs, too. Got some swing and miss with just about everything. So I love, one, the way he prepares, but his ability to go out there, execute, not get sped up was pretty impressive. And then you look at the bullpen. Those guys did a really nice job. Starting with Brule, very easy, three ground balls. Ferguson did a really nice job. Stanek got his guys, and then Riley lines up against the bottom three. They're all right-handed and did a really nice job of closing the game out.
0: Well, you know, I don't think I've ever seen you as happy to see when you have two lefties in your pen and the way you were able to use them last night. I mean, there's some times I wish you would have been able to do that earlier, but last night it really proved what two lefties can do for your ball club.
1: Yeah, that 20-game stretch showed a decent amount of that with not having JoJo available coming out of the break. And you look at how effective he's been for us, and then just having two lefties being able to flip guys. You look at that ninth inning and what Ferguson was able to do in getting those lefties out of the game, getting Moniak out of the game in case we got back to him, and having Freeland in that spot allowed Riley to go against those three righties, get the ground ball double play instead of it being a bigger inning for him. So it lined up well when you have the two lefties. There's some things you could do strategically that help you out.
0: You made a move on your roster today.
1: Yeah, Everson Zinn and Nelly, unfortunately, is out, and we'll take a look at him. This is a guy that has a high ceiling, plays good defense, could play all three positions, and I'm looking forward to seeing what he's capable of doing.
0: You know, one of the things about your ball club is versatility. You have guys who can play multiple positions, and it seems like that's more of a trend now in the game where the more gloves you can bring to the park and help yourself, the more opportunities you have to play.
1: Yeah, we have some athletes that can play all over the place and do a nice job of just staying ready at each position. You look at Torres, his ability to play the infield, outfield, doesn't matter where you put him. For me, has done a really nice job of that. So there's guys that pop in and out and do that, and the versatility definitely helps the roster.
0: We talk about lefties. Libby's going tonight. He was really, really good his last time out.
1: Yeah, our hope is that he can continue to repeat that. He's preparing in a way that you would want. So his level of execution last time was good. So hopefully he does the same today.
0: The success of the pitchers right now, especially your starters, attacking the zone, getting ahead in the count, what's been the difference? Because we saw it with Libby, and basically it goes back maybe 3 weeks ago, where guys really became more aggressive. When did it all change?
1: These guys have done a nice job all the way through. There's going to be ups and downs to their season, especially when you have guys that are early in their career trying to figure out a big league lineup and how to navigate a second, third time through. So there's going to be ups and downs. But you look at the body of work over the course of the year and how young these guys are, they've done a really nice job.
0: All right, let's talk about your lineup for game two.
1: Yeah, you have JJ leading off, playing second, Walker in right, Herrera catching, Burleson at first, Fermin DH and Wynn at short, Blaze at third, Church in center, and Everson in left field.
0: All right, let's go get him.
1: You got it.
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0: back in on Ameren Total Access. Let's take a look at what else is going on in the National League Central here on this Saturday night. It is some, evening baseball for everybody in the National League Central here on this Saturday. The Reds are playing in Washington. They are just about ready for first pitch there. The Cubs are playing in Kansas City tonight, and that is a 6:10 first pitch, so just about the same time that this one gets going. And the Twins and Brewers, much the same. They are a 6:10 Central Time first pitch. So that's what that looks like. One more, the Mets and the Pirates also getting ready to get going. That one is in Pittsburgh tonight as the Pirates play host to the Mets. So that's the National League Central. Around the Cardinals minor league system, they are also playing evening games. One game currently in progress. That would be Palm Beach and Jupiter tonight in, well, it's technically in Jupiter, but it is Palm Beach's home game, I think. Anyway, it is. Nope, I lied. It's Palm Beach's home game. I can figure it out, I promise. It's a scoreless game right now. They are just underway in the bottom of the second inning. Yan Cabrera making the start for Jupiter in that game here this evening. Everything else is later, 6:35 Central Time. It's Memphis playing at home to Nashville. Left-hander Mason Molina makes the start for Memphis tonight. Springfield is at San Antonio. 7 o'clock the start there. Right-hander Daniel Egan makes the start for Springfield. And Peoria also a 7 o'clock start as they play at home, playing host to Quad Cities here this evening. All of the Cardinals minor league teams are very close, if not above 500. Memphis, the best of the lot at 62-50. Springfield, 55-50. Peoria and Palm Beach are both 52-53. So you have a lot of the teams that are playing right there around 500 baseball. And, of course, the big league club right now at 500. We will continue here on Ameren Total Access. It is time for us to go inside the park, and it'll be part two of the interview with Rob Serfolio. Mike Claiborne actually talked to Rob coming up here, and this will be part number two. It's coming up next as we continue on Ameren Total Access here from Busch Stadium on the Cardinals Radio Network, powered by Graybar.
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9: Rob Cifolio is our guest here in the Inside the Ballpark. There's so many rankings these days. I mean, you have Baseball America, you have this operation, that operation. How do you filter those rankings, and how do you really determine that they know what they're talking about? Because there's so many, and everybody wants to be ranked these days. I remember at one point, the name should go unknown, there was a player that MLB was ranking players. And because he was like the 30th best, I mean, he was the 31st best player, they extended the rankings to make sure he was included because his dad had

0: I think the guy, Tanner Franklin, from last year's draft class, you know, a lot of, you know, the narrative on him was a reliever and two pitches, and just been really impressed with not just what he's done on field, but away from the field, from establishing great routines, really taking care of his body. He's added four pitches to his mix, and he's held double plus velocity all year while throwing under like much different workloads than what he did last year. So I think it just speaks to his professionalism and his like willingness to get after it, but been really impressed just with how he's continued to progress while throwing a lot of new pitches so that he has a starter's mix, but being able to hold velocity and improve strike throwing while doing so for the first time has been impressive.
1: Ladies and gentlemen, he's Rob Sefolio, Assistant General Manager for the Cardinals, and we are inside the ballpark at Busch.
2: Great to hear from Rob. Thanks to him. 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

0: A tough moment, and when I found out the news, I was super sorry, super happy. So now I'm here, ready to go.
1: Also, ask him a little bit more specifically, just what it was like to, or what it is like, rather, joining a young team such as the Cardinals.
2: Bien, bien. No, he tenido la oportunidad de conocer a todos, pero sí, los pocos que conocido se tienen buena vibra y me siento bien.
0: Yeah, I feel really good. You know, I haven't had the opportunity to meet everyone, but the one that I meet already, they give me really good vibes, so I'm feeling really good inside.
1: And finally, as we talk to Everson Pereira, we ask him about his preferred position in the outfield.
2: No, me siento bien en los tres. Si tendría que coger uno, obviamente en el center field, pero me siento bien en los tres lugares.
0: I really feel good in all the three positions, but if I pick one, probably center field.
1: That is Everson Pereira inside the clubhouse, and thanks again to Kleininger Turan for translating. Time for us to wrap up this edition of Ameren Total Access, and we'll do it on the other side of the break. I'm Joe Pott from Busch Stadium. 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

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Final minute here on Ameren Total Access. Pitching matchup has two lefties, Matthew Libertor for the Cards against Kyle Freeland for the Rockies. Libertor coming off a 6 scoreless inning outing at Toronto on Sunday. Just one hit, one walk, 7 strikeouts, 85 pitches. Makes his 23rd start. He's 5-8 with a 4.97.

0: an ERA. Kyle Freeland, 3-10 with a 6.8 ERA, but he's coming off his first career complete game on Sunday against Kansas City. Gave up one earned run on five hits, struck out eight. Now, these two pitchers faced one another last year here on August 12th. Libertor got the loss, four innings, three earned runs. Freeland got the win, seven and a third innings, five hits a year ago. That's the pitching matchup tonight. Rick Horton and Mike Claiborne are going to take you through the game as the Cardinals and the Rockies get set for game two here at Busch Stadium. I'll have you back on the postgame show right here, and hopefully we're talking about a Redbird winner. 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
9: From Busch Stadium in St. Louis, the home of your St. Louis Cardinals, along with our engineer Jim Jackson, Ricky Horton, and I will be on the call this evening as the voice of the Cardinals, John Rooney, is on assignment, and he'll be back with us on Tuesday. But we all welcome you to Cardinal baseball on a Saturday night in St. Louis. It was a good night for the home team last night, as the Cardinals had great pitching from starting pitching, middle relief, and closing. All things fell in the line for the Redbirds last night. And when it came to offense, the sacrifice fly was also supported by the big fly.
10: When he hits that hard to center field, it's going to back up the center fielder, Carrick, who makes the catch. Scoring from third is Crooks. And on the third is Mason Wynn. And we are tied at one. Sacrifice fly, RBI number 36 for Nathan Shirk. With Torres at the plate. And that pitch is hit hard to left field. That's going to be deep enough. We're going to have back-to-back sacrifice flies. Boniak makes the catch. Scoring from third is Mason Wynn. And the Cardinals take the lead 2-1. That is manufacturing run.
9: As Yvonne turns on the pitch, this ball is going down the left field line at the track, and it is gone. Yvonne Herrera I mean, he turned.

0: 100 on a pitch and didn't miss any of it and jumped out of here in a hurry. 3-2 is your final as the Cardinals take game one of this three-game series over the Colorado Rockies. The Cardinals still find themselves 3.5 games out of a wild card spot in the National League. Let's tell you about our pitching matchups this evening. Kyle Freeland, he's a 6'4", 202-pound lefty. Not having a good year this season. He's 3-10 with an earned run average of 6.81 in 20 starts. Now against St. Louis, this is his ninth start. In the previous eight, he's 1-3 with an earned run average of 4.57 in 45 and a third innings pitched. He's given up 23 runs along the way. For Matthew Liberatore, but he's 6'4", 215 pounds. He's a lefty from Peoria, Arizona. He joined the Cardinals in 2022. So far this season, he's 5-8 with an earned run average of 4.97 in 22 starts. Now, his last outing, as I mentioned, it was really good as Liberatore took on the Toronto Blue Jays. He gave up one hit. He had seven strikeouts and was really good. Only one walk, 85 pitches, 56 strikes. If we can get that sort of performance tonight out of Liberatore, it will be a good night for the Cardinals. When we come back, we'll tell you about the lineups, and they've changed a little bit. There's some new faces in it, and we'll tell you all about it on the Cardinals Radio Network, powered by Graybar.
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0: Warm and muggy here in Busch Stadium this evening on a Saturday night, where we have Saturday Night Baseball on the Cardinals Radio Network, powered by Graybar, as the Cardinals and the Colorado Rockies are set to take each other on in game two of this three-game series. Let's tell you about our starting lineups. They're presented by Bet365, where winning is everything. For the Colorado Rockies, they come into tonight's action with a record of 45-71. And their lineup starts off with Jake McCarthy. He was really good last night. He'll be in left field this evening. Kyle Karros will get a start. He will be at third base. Cole Kerrick, he'll be the center fielder, and he'll hit third. Hunter Goodman, he's their all-star. He'll be behind the plate once again in the cleanup spot. T.J. Rumfield, he was pretty good last night with the bat. He'll be at first base again, with Willie Castro moving over to second base. Jordan Beck gets a start. He'll be in right field. Tyler Freeman is a designated hitter. And Ezequiel Tovar, he'll be the shortstop. So it's McCarthy, Karros, Kerrick, Goodman, Rumfield, Castro, Beck, Freeman, Tovar for the Colorado Rockies, with Kyle Freeland on the mound. Oliver Marmol's ball club is back to 500. They're 58-58. We'll start off with J.J. Weatherholt. He'll be at second base. Jordan Walker will be in right, with Ivan Herrera. He'll be behind the plate this evening. Alec Burleson will be at first base, with Jose Fermin, the designated hitter, this evening. Mason Wynn will be at short. Blaze Jordan will be at third. Nathan Church will patrol center field. And newcomer Everson Pierra, he will be in left field. They picked him up late in the week. Nelson

0: So Velasquez was designated this afternoon, so Pereira will take his spot in the lineup. He'll wear the number 21. He was with the White Sox. He hit 225. He hit four home runs. He drove in 11 and stole a base while with Chicago. But he's in the Cardinal lineup this evening, and that's how our lineup stacks up. It'll be Weatherholt, Walker, Pereira, Burleson, Fermin, Wynn, Jordan, Church, Pereira, rounding out things for the Cardinals as they get set to take on the Rockies. Ricky Horton has the first pitch, and it comes your way next on the Cardinals Radio Network, powered by Graybar.
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0: Cardinals on the field. Matthew Liberatore going through his warm-up tosses defensively for the Redbirds tonight. It'll be Jordan, Wynn, Weatherholt, and Burleson from left to right on the infield. Pereira, Nathan Church is in center field, and Jordan Walker is in right field, and Ivan Herrera is going to be behind the plate. Willie Traynor is the home plate umpire tonight. We're just about set for baseball. Our first pitch this evening is sponsored by Rawlings, the official baseball of Major League Baseball. And for the first pitch tonight, here's Ricky Horton.
8: Thank you, Mike Claiborne. And let's hope for more of the same from last night as the Cardinals played a very solid game. They didn't hit the ball a lot, just four hits in the game, but came away with a 3-2 victory in a game where there was not a single hit with runners in scoring position the entire game. We'll see if Liberatore can keep down this very good Rockies lineup. And his first pitch is hit high and deep to right field. One pitch, 1-0. A long home run by Jake McCarthy, who unloaded and hit it into the Cardinals' bullpen, his 12th home run of the year. And before folks can get settled into their seats here at Busch Stadium, the Rockies take the lead.
0: I was about to ask you what happened. He didn't miss any of that pitch. Matthew Liberatore threw him a fastball, and he was waiting on it. Good move, good velocity, 95 miles per hour, but right in his wheelhouse, and he didn't miss it.
8: Right down the heart of the plate right there, and McCarthy was all over it. And that's a left-handed batter, too. There's only going to be two of them in the lineup. And McCarthy, what a game he had yesterday. He was three for four. And there's a pitch outside, ball one to Kyle Karros.
0: He's 12.
8: Father, longtime big leaguer.
0: He's 12 for his last 32.
8: Open stance at the plate, very wide stance, too. And the next pitch to him is outside. So when a guy has a wide stance, that makes me think of Jim Edmonds. Had a really wide stance, balance, didn't really do much with picking up that front leg. Just kind of went from there.
0: It's a different way they approach it these days, though, where you have guys with more open stance, and they try and step into the ball. Edmonds was really quiet from the waist down, with the exception of just raising that foot up just a little bit.
8: Boy, could he turn that upper half of his body, though. He could uncoil.

0: huge hit in the game last night. 3-2 Cardinal victory. Freeland delivers, and that's a swing and a miss by Mason. Cutter at 89 miles an hour. So both teams had been a combined 0 for 18 with runners in scoring position in this series until that one.
1: Yeah, that was an odd game last night for sure.
0: But sure was.
1: But the one thing you appreciated is the execution, you know, the getting a sacrifice.
0: There's a hard hit ground ball. Nice play at third base by Karros. And he just robbed Mason Wynn of a hit and an RBI. He throws him out 5-3. We go to the second inning. The Cardinals with a nice response to the rocky run in the top half. Score two in the bottom half, thanks to Jose Fermin. We're off to the second, 2-1 St. Louis.
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0: Slider misses low, ball one to T.J. Rumfield. He's leading off the second inning. And the pitcher is challenging. How about that?
1: You don't see that very often.
0: No, I don't believe I've seen that. Matthew Liberatore was sure that was a strike, and he's not correct.
8: Oh, ball is confirmed. St. Louis has one challenge remaining.
1: See, I always thought when this rule came out that given the pitchers that option, they don't really see it square on as far as what the strike zone looks like because they're normally falling away left or right. So for them to be able to lock in like that, I think it's a little tough.
0: The 1-0 pitch is fouled off to the left. You know, I can see that, and I could also see that all managers felt that way, and most managers said, don't do it. I mean, Basically, they've given them the order not to do it. The Astros said in spring training that Framber Valdez asked if he could do it, and they said no because you'll challenge everything because you
1: we'll
0: think
1: be
0: everything's
1: here
0: a strike.
1: Night.
0: There's a pitch low and away. I frankly don't think it's any different than a hitter who's maybe fooled by a pitch and doesn't see because his body moves. He doesn't see the outside corner as well. I think a pitcher and a hitter aren't any different in terms of what they see. I think the umpire obviously has the best view of it, but I like the catcher the best because he's not worried about hitting the ball. He's just worried about catching it.
1: Exactly. And, you know, the other group of individuals who I find to have little reason to complain are people from the dugout.
0: Yeah. 3-1 pitch, and that's low for a ball. I think they should ask broadcasters. We should get a challenge.
1: We have enough on our plate right
0: just
1: now.
0: Just one game. Yeah, we do.
1: I'll tell you what. I'm going to let you go out on that.
0: No.
1: I'll have a lifeline for you. But
0: you know, Clave's like a lot of things. I'm not saying I'd use it. I just want to have
1: you just
0: it.
1: You want the option. Okay.
0: I want somebody to think about us.
1: Okay.
0: That's all. So a leadoff walk, that's a problem. And it's Willie Castro at the plate, batting from the right side. That ball's in the dirt, and it gets away from Herrera. So now it looks like a

0: St. Louis.
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